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1: There's a new survey out from Talker Research and found that most married couples only go to bed at the same time about three nights a week, with an average of an 80-minute gap on other nights. So one might go to bed at 10, one might opt for the earlier time. Couples who describe themselves as very happy actually share bedtime four nights a week. Maybe watch a show together for a little while till one of you falls asleep. So maybe try to sync up a few nights a week at least. 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
2: Just saying. 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
2: 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You're laying there.
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'Cause I told you once, you son of a gun.

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0: 101.9 546. It's Frankie Hollywood and MJ. Welcome to a Friday morning. And yeah, colder weather. Very appropriate for today. It's downright freezing this morning.
1: It is. It's cold.
0: Only 4 degrees. And my goodness, cloudy, windy, good chance of showers. I know some places in Nova Scotia are getting some light snow very early this morning, too. Mm-hmm. But not here. No snow here. A high today of 10. Tonight's going to be cloudy, windy, slight chance of showers, a low of 5. Tomorrow's looking better, actually. Cloudy and windy with a high of 10. No sunshine, but looks like we're going to escape the showers and rain tomorrow.
1: Well, that's good.
0: Yes,
1: that's
0: that
1: good.
0: Is excellent.
1: The Halifax Motorcycle Show to continue with no rain, so that's really good. Mm. Three things because things happen in threes. Number one, gas and diesel. Holy smokes, talk about dropping in price. Gas is down 7.2 cents. From $1.85.6 to $1.78.4, so that's
0: great. Good.
1: Not as good as it could be. I mean, it could be $1.30. Maybe it'll come down to that eventually someday.
0: Let me ask you: is this is that straight opening anytime soon, or what's the latest on that?
1: No idea. Okay. I don't know what they're doing down there. You know,
0: it's still going.
1: Changes on a daily basis. Mm-hmm. Diesel way down 11.4 cents from $2.20.4 to $2.09.0 this morning. So that's good. Number two. This could be coming here, and if it does, that's not such a good thing. Toronto City Council unanimously voted to back a proposal that could require certain e-bike users to have licenses. Mm-hmm. Under the new proposed framework, e-bikes would be split into two separate classes based on factors such as vehicle weight and power. Vehicles that fall outside the new classifications, including heavier models with enclosed panel frames similar to mopeds, may also have to face added requirements such as insurance coverage and M-class driver's licenses. So,
0: yeah, I mean, some of these bikes go really fast. They're not a motorcycle. I understand that. But, I mean, what's the difference between registering your motorcycle? If you have an e-bike that can go 50K per hour, that's a motorized vehicle.
1: It is. Yeah, so that's what they're looking at. Mm-hmm. And they're saying it could be adopted all over Canada. Mm-hmm. So just be aware of that. And number three, Canada defeats U.S. in World Ice Hockey semifinal game. The win comes just months after Canada and the U.S. faced off in the Olympic gold medal game. Canada remains undefeated at the tournament and is chasing its first medal since gold in 2023.
0: And it's funny because it's not getting as much attention as the NHL playoffs.
1: No, not at all.
0: As usual.
1: This kind of went under the radar, right? Yeah. It's like, oh, what's going on there?
0: There's a world ice hockey tournament going on?
1: Yeah. So at least we're doing well in that.
0: And we beat the U.S.
1: That's
0: so,
1: right.
0: Yeah, we'll take it.
1: That's it.
0: Did you do No Mo May? Did your dandelions?
1: I cannot wait to mow. I cannot wait to break out the lawnmower. Everything is like 3 feet tall.
0: Well, now that May is coming to a close, No Mo May is no mo. So it's time to mow the lawn. And I have the signs that it is time to mow your lawn.
1: All right. Share those with you. Coming up in 3 minutes right after Lauren Elena, All My Exes next.
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0: Today's Country FX 1019, Lauren Elena, Chase Matthew, All My Exes, Frankie Hollywood, and MJ. Good morning. It's 5:54. It's going to be cloudy and windy with a good chance of showers. A high of 10 degrees today. A UV index of 5 or moderate. And 5:55, it's cloudy, it's windy, it's a little wet, and 4 degrees.
1: Yeah, just a couple of more days, and then May will be coming to a close. So no mo May is, well, no mo. Time to mow your lawn. So you're going out in the lawn and you say, yeah, it's time to mow the lawn. When? You can no longer see in your neighbor's bedroom window.
0: Yeah.
1: You have to keep your dog on a leash in the backyard or, well, you lose sight of him.
0: Yeah.
1: Amazon workers are starting to use machetes to deliver your stuff to your front door. Another way to know it's time to mow your lawn, you bump into something on your way out to your car and realize, oh, that's my kid's swing set.
0: Yeah.
1: The rabbit living in your yard starts charging you property tax.
0: Ooh.
1: And finally, you start hearing growling sounds similar to the ones on the National Geographic special on the savannas.
0: Yeah, you don't know what it is.
1: Deep it's on the savannas in Africa.
0: In the grass. You just see the eyeballs in the dark, right, with a flashlight. You think to yourself, what is that?
1: Time to mow the lawn.
0: Time to mow the lawn. Mm. Well, this weekend, Sunday, you'll be able to mow the lawn and be welcome coming, I'll tell you.
1: Oh, yeah.
0: Like,
1: yeah,
0: holy
1: for
0: smokes,
1: sure.
0: Everything is so shaggy.
1: And weather's temperatures are going to start getting nicer next week, too.
0: Yeah. It's like needing a new haircut, right?
1: Mm-hmm.
0: Haircut the lawn. For a second time in a week, a driver in the U.S. has driven through freshly poured concrete. It's a very expensive boo-boo when somebody does this. I didn't realize how expensive this could be. They don't just smooth it over. It costs them a lot of money. We're going to share with you how much that costs at 6:10 this morning.
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0: Today's Country FX 101.9 Jelly Roll. I'm Not Okay. Frankie Hollywood and MJ. Good morning. It's 6:06. So for the second time in a week, a driver in the U.S. has driven through freshly poured concrete. I just thought they'd just kind of smooth it over again. But no, it's pretty expensive when this happens. Going to share with you the cost in 3 minutes.
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0: Today's Country FX, 101.9. If I go missing, Tim and the Glory Boys, 610. It's Frankie Hollywood and MJ. Another chilly start to the day. It's 4 degrees. It's going to be windy today. Good chance of showers and a high of 10.
1: All right, some good news to kick things off. Gas and diesel. Gas significantly down 7.2 cents from a $1.85.6 to a $1.78.4. Diesel significantly down 11.4 cents. From 220.4 to 209.0 this morning. So for the second time in a week, a driver in the U.S. has driven through freshly poured concrete. Mm. The Riley County, Kansas police say a driver drove through wet concrete in a new parking lot

0: I'll just drive right through.
1: I'll
0: and
1: just take off.
0: Go to the car wash and wash it off.
1: Yeah, meanwhile, he's leaving a trail
0: right
1: of concrete on the tires.
0: Right to the car wash.
1: Yeah.
0: Have you ever driven or driven through something damaging it or breaking it? You've driven over something? I drove over a kid's bike one time.
1: Oh.
0: It was parked in back, didn't see it,
1: mm-hmm.
0: put the car in back and... Ka-thunk.
1: Uh-oh.
0: Oh, look at that. And the wheel and
1: did
0: everything. The frame is all bent and everything.
1: Yeah, it?
0: I did pay for it. Yeah.
1: Good.
0: I bought a new bike. But,
1: yeah.
0: You know, it cost me, I think the bike cost me like 50 or 60 bucks.
1: Okay.
0: It wasn't really expensive. It was one of the ones with little training wheels on the back.
1: Aww.
0: Yeah. And it was tiny, right?
1: Yeah.
0: It was tiny.
1: Well,
0: so.
1: It was a mistake. It was an accident.
0: It was a mistake. But you just still pay for it, right?
1: We did some, we poured some concrete around our house a couple of years ago. And at the time, Bella was still with us, and she was kind of meandering out around the yard, and, and her little paw prints went into it, but we left it there.
0: And
1: I still see them, and I'm so glad we did that, because like I'm usually the type to say, oh no, gotta smooth that over, that'll bother me, but no, it doesn't bother me a bit. I love it.
0: That's a cool thing. So what about you? Have you ever...
1: And we didn't fine her, by the way. She didn't have to pay anything.
0: No, she got treats. It was reverse.
1: Yeah.
0: She got treats for doing it. Have you ever driven over or through a damaging something or breaking it? How much did it cost? And what was it?
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0: Frankie Hollywood and MJ 619. It's going to be cloudy and windy with a good chance of showers. A high of 10 degrees today. UV index of 5 or moderate at 619. It's cloudy. It's windy. It's 4 degrees. And tomorrow right here at the FX 1019 parking lot, 90 Lovett Lake Court, the Halifax Motorcycle Show.
1: Yes, and thankfully, no rain, no showers in the forecast tomorrow. It's actually going to be a nice day, a high of 10, and
0: that's
1: we
0: right.
1: would love for you to join us tomorrow afternoon right here in front of our radio station.
0: Yeah, noon to 4 in support of Make-A-Wish Nova Scotia. So it's for a great cause. Along with that, there's going to be a lot of giveaways and a 50-50, and you and a friend could win a couple of tickets to the Magic Men Australia show at the Lighthouse Arts Center, July 22nd, donated by Tara McDonald, Inc. So bikes and community and music and food and a whole lot of fun noon to 4 tomorrow.
1: All right, let the good times roll. The Emera Oval is officially reopening for their summer season this coming Monday at 11 o'clock. I swear it was just yesterday we said the Oval was opening up for ice skating.
0: I know.
1: I swear that was yesterday. Yeah. But no, it wasn't. That means it's time to dig out your roller skates, your inline skates. You can even bike on the Oval too during scheduled times. The city says free equipment rentals will once again be available. Bring valid ID. Helmets are mandatory and also free to borrow. Now on June the 6th, there's also a special day. The Oval is going to be hosting their big rec day, REC Recreation Day.
0: Mm-hmm.
1: So it's a celebration with face painting, balloon animals, carnival games, inflatables, demos from local sports groups.
0: Wow.
1: Yeah, it's going to be a fun time. That's on June the 6th, but this coming Monday at 11 o'clock, the Oval will be open for the other wheeling.
0: So get out there and enjoy. Yeah. Mm-hmm. I remember a couple of years ago, I used to go around the Oval with my inline skates. And mm-hmm. I did. Yep. I tried to do the equivalent of a half marathon one day. I did it, but holy smokes!
1: Could you even clench your glutes after
0: yeah.
1: that?
0: It was, yeah.
1: You couldn't. There's no way.
0: I had loose glutes. Yeah, the glutes were a little tight for a couple of days. I'll tell you.
1: That's what those inline skates are working, man.
0: Woo. Oh, yeah, it was tough.
1: Yeah,
0: I thought it would
1: workout.
0: Be easier because you're rolling, right? You're not running. You're rolling, but. No, it's just as
1: still
0: tough.
1: Still got to push.
0: Yeah.
1: Yeah, you're right.
0: How about this? Coors and Wrangler have created beer-infused jeans. Let that marinate for a second.
1: If you could see my face.
0: It's kind of like a scratch and sniff, I think. Anyway, we'll give you all the
1: scratch
0: details.
1: Scratch where?
0: That's the thing. I'll give you all the details at 6:40 this morning.
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1: Good morning. Fuel prices have taken another big drop overnight. Regular self-serve gas is down 7.2 cents a liter this morning to a new minimum of $1.78.4. Gas down a total of nearly 18 cents in the past week. Diesel, meanwhile, dropped 12.2 cents overnight with a new minimum of $2.06 per liter. Meanwhile, the Energy Board is giving retail gas stations an increase in their margins, adding 1.7 cents a liter to a total of 7.1 cents for the retail markup. Now, the board says the retailers, like everyone else, are also facing increased operating costs. And it pointed out more people are paying with credit cards, which results in gas stations having to pay more in usage fees to the credit card companies. The board has also now opened a formal investigation and will hold a hearing into reviewing the markups. A new coalition in Hammond's Plains is calling for an immediate freeze on development along the Pocock Corridor. The group says safety is the main concern because the area only has one evacuation route in case of something like a wildfire. More than 1,600 new homes are planned there, which could double the local population. Residents remember the 2023 wildfire that forced 16,000 people to evacuate and destroyed 151 homes. The group's warning that ongoing inaction has shifted from a public safety crisis to blatant negligence. Councillor John Young agrees something must be done right away, according to CTV. A staff report on new emergency routes is expected in July. The province is launching new supports to help communities prepare for drought and water shortages. Applications are open now for the Sustainable Communities Challenge Fund. That's $6.3 million available for projects like community wells, backup cisterns, water conservation infrastructure. The province also launching a new online data portal with information on groundwater levels, river flows, and water quality. Environment Minister Timothy Hallman says projections show drought remains a risk because of climate change, and informed action can make communities resilient. Eligible groups include municipalities, nonprofits, and Mi'kmaq communities. In sports, Team Canada will play Finland in a semifinal tomorrow at the World Championships after blanking the U.S. 4-0. On the diamonds, Blue Jays opened a series in Baltimore with a 2-1 win. Braves bashed Boston 10-2. The Yankees had the day off. San Antonio's forced Game 7 in the NBA's Western Final tomorrow with a 118-91 win over Oklahoma City last night. Now you're up to date. I'm Daryl Good.
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5: Yeah, it is chilly this morning. It's also going to be cloudy and windy. Good chance of showers and a high of 10. A UV index 5. That is moderate. Tonight, again, cloudy, windy, slight chance of showers and a low of 5. Tomorrow's looking better. Cloudy. It's also going to be windy and we'll have a high of 10. At 634, it is 4 degrees.
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0: KFX 101.9, Lainey Wilson, Hang Tight Honey, Frankie Hollywood, and MJ. Good morning. It's 6:37. So Coors and Wrangler, Coors the beer company, Wrangler the jean company, have got together, created beer-infused jeans.
1: Well, what does Coors and Wrangler do when they get together? Why wouldn't they?
0: Right? Anyway, we're going to share all the details about this with you right after Dallas Smith.
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0: Today's Country FX 101.9, Dallas Smith and Drop. It is 641. It's Frankie Hollywood and MJ. It's Friday. Gas is down a little bit. And starting on Monday, something very exciting is making a grand triumphant return, and that is the 90s at 9. Monday to Friday at 9 o'clock. 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
1: That's going
0: to
1: be awesome. Yes, gas down 7.2 cents from $1.85.6 to $1.78.4 this morning. Diesel down 11.4 cents from 220.4 to 209.0 this morning. Coors and Wrangler have created beer-infused jeans. Now, the beer cord jeans is what they're called, are embolized with musical chords. The ink used for the denim is infused with Coors Banquet beer. The musical chords come from Chase Rice's new country song, Connie Lou. Lyrics from the song include, Connie fell for a felt hat and Wranglers on that Friday sipping Coors banquets. He was the cool hand Luke of Western Wyoming. She was the belle of the dance hall. So there you go.
0: Oh, okay. So let's create some beer-infused jeans out of that. Yeah, I can see it, she says sarcastically.
1: The new clothing line goes on sale on June the 4th. But okay. Yeah, so, I mean, if you want to get close enough, you can always smell somebody's jeans and say, oh, yeah.
0: Gross. Right? Yeah, but... Is there any worse smell than stale beer?
1: Right.
0: Because your jeans do get a little stale.
1: They will after a while, so you'll have...
0: And what happens when you wash them, like with your downy? You get downy smelling beer jeans?
1: Oh, that's disgusting.
0: Gross.
1: Yeah, that would be really bad.
0: It would smell like you spilled your beer in a flower patch.
1: Smell like the floor of a community hall after a reception.
0: Yeah, gross.
1: So I don't know how well this is going to go over, but
0: but they are Wranglers, so
1: they're
0: good quality.
1: George Strait will have a pair.
0: Oh yeah,
1: he always has. It's all he wears.
0: I wonder if he has a beer infused belt buckle. And he needs a whole six pack for that.
1: He does.
0: Yeah.
1: Yeah, that's big enough. Holy God.
0: Coming up at 6:50. Well, it's Friday. It's time to go to the movies. I have a war drama to tell you about. Also a horror movie getting really good reviews. And comedian Nate Bargatze is taking his turn on the big screen in his very first movie.
1: Got that for you and Luke Bryan. That's My Kind of Night next.
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0: Today's Country FX 1019, Luke Bryan. That's My Kind of Night. Frankie Hollywood and MJ, good morning. It's 6:49. Welcome to Friday. It's going to be cloudy and windy with a good chance of showers. High of 10 degrees. UV index of 5 or moderate at 6:49. It's cloudy, it's windy, and we are sitting at 4 degrees.
1: A drama, a horror, and a comedy all playing in the theaters this week. Comedian Nate Bargatze is taking his turn on the big screen. I'll get to that one last. I'm going to start with this one. It's called Pressure, and this is a drama surrounding D-Day, following General Dwight D. Eisenhower and Captain James Stagg as they face an impossible choice: launch the largest and most dangerous seaborne invasion in history or risk losing the war altogether. Brendan Fraser is in this movie along with Andrew Scott, and it's getting really good reviews. So again, Pressure, that is the war drama. The horror movie, also getting really good reviews. I won't say too much about it. It's called Back Rooms. Use your imagination. A strange doorway appears in the basement of a furniture showroom. Watch this if you dare.
0: Wow. Okay.
1: I'm feeling claustrophobic already. And this is the one I'm looking forward to. Comedian Nate Bargatze is heading to the big screen. The movie's called The Breadwinner. Mandy Moore plays his wife, and Nate is a dad. And Mandy Moore is a super organized wife, and she's just won a huge business opportunity, all thanks to a product she was able to get on Shark Tank.
0: Wow. Nice.
1: So whatever it is, don't know what it is, looks like fun. So again, Nate Bargatze and The Breadwinner, Back Rooms, your horror film, and Pressure, war drama. And on streaming, if you have Crave, The Bride is on Crave this weekend. That's what I'll be watching.
0: Looks
1: like The Bride of Frankenstein.
0: Yeah.
1: So again, that's going to be playing on Crave this weekend.
0: Gas and diesel this morning, gas down 7.2 cents from $1.85.6 to $1.78.4. And diesel is down 11.4 cents from $2.24 to $2.09.0 this morning.
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1: It's Friday. Everything's moving very well. A few slowdowns here and there, but nothing unusual. Let us know if you see anything in traffic at 902-420-1019.
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1: This is Canadian history you can feel. The Van of Hope, the 1980 Ford Econoline that followed Terry Fox every step of his Marathon of Hope. 143 days, over 5,400 kilometers, and one mission that inspired a nation. Lost for years, then discovered, and now it's here to share Terry's story. Come experience the profound history of this genuine national treasure. The Van of Hope at Steel Wheels Motor Museum, 66 Otter Lake Court, Bears Lake. History lives here.
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3: Good morning. The young mother at the center of the newborn death investigation has died in hospital. The 23-year-old woman was admitted last Friday night in critical condition after giving birth. Her baby was not with her, prompting a search that led to the infant's remains in a wooded area in Goodwood on Sunday. The couple charged in the case, 23-year-old Sagpreet Singh and 26-year-old Ramandeep Kaur, have agreed to remain in custody until their next court appearance, June 22nd. The Crown says further charges are a possibility. The Medical Examiner Service is still trying to confirm the cause and manner of deaths of the mother and the infant, and that could take some time. A proposed gas power plant in the Tantramar area of New Brunswick has received regulatory approval from that province's Energy and Utilities Board. It approved NB Power's 25-year partnership agreement with an American company to build and run the plant. The project will see gas and diesel turbines generating up to 500 megawatts of electricity. 100 megawatts of that will be sold to Nova Scotia. While approving the operating deal, the EUB still had sharp criticism for NB Power for not following its own investment rules and failing to provide information. The union representing provincial public sector workers is calling out Premier Tim Houston for cutting public services while expanding his cabinet. The NSGEU says the premier's added four new ministers. Each one gets an extra $63,000 on top of their MLA salary, which means the shuffle will cost taxpayers an extra $253,000 a year. Union President Sandra Mullen says the premier has money to spend on what really matters to him while asking public sector workers to do more with less. In sports, Team Canada shut down the U.S. 4-0 to move into the semifinals at the World Hockey Championship against Finland tomorrow. In baseball, Blue Jays had a 2-1 win in Baltimore. Red Sox were pounded by Atlanta 10-2. The Yankees were off. In the NBA's Western Final, the Spurs overpowered the Thunder 118-91 to force Game 7 in their Western Final tomorrow. Now you're up to date. I'm Daryl Good.
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4: Oh, look at that. Looks like it's brightening up. Could we see the sun today? Let's hope. A high today of 10, but Environment Canada also calling for a good chance of showers. Tonight, cloudy, windy, slight chance of showers, a low of 5. Tomorrow, cloudy, windy, and a high of 10. It is 7:04 and a cool 4 degrees.
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1: 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Where? 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
0: Share that with you right after Post Malone and Blake Shelton. Pour me a drink.
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0: VFX 101.9, Post Malone and Blake Shelton. Pour me a drink. Frankie Hollingwood and MJ, good morning. It's 7:10. It's going to be cloudy and windy with a good chance of showers. I have 10 today. UV index of 5 or moderate. At 7:10, it's cloudy and windy and 4 degrees. A local country singer and songwriter, his name is Kevin Dakin. He has got a brand new song called Brand New Truck and possibly an album in the works. And he has a show this weekend with proceeds of charity. We're going to have Kevin in the studio at 7:40 this morning to talk about all of that. But we got to get to this birthday here first. Happy birthday to Jill Conrad. Now, Chris Conrad and Jill Conrad, big fans of Wednesday Night Classics. They listen every week. So I was talking to Chris, and he said that his wife, Jill, is turning 50 today.
1: Oh,
0: big birthday.
1: Happy birthday, Jill.
0: So very, very special happy birthday. Another trip around the sun. Three cheers for Jill Conrad. Here we go. 3, 2, 1. Jill Conrad. Jill Conrad. Jill Conrad. Jill Conrad. Have a great day today. And it's time for Share the Love.
1: Yeah, we got a lot of love to share for our Walk for Dog guides. We've been a part of this over the years. And Pet Value in Spryfield, that's host for Walk for Dog guides. It's on Sunday from 1 until 4. You can do the 2K walk at Long Lake. You can even do the 5K walk, registration at noon. You bring along your pet for their nail trim by donation. Mm. There's going to be food, barbecue, 50-50, pet product sampling, raffle baskets, even a police and fire vehicle tours will be there for the kiddos. Now, at Lions Foundation of Canada Dog Guides, they help provide a variety of dog guides across Canada at no cost.

0: 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Cody Johnson, The Fall, Frankie Hollywood, and MJ. 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

0: 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On a Friday, it's a cool Friday, 4 degrees, my goodness, a high today of 10. At least we didn't get snow. I know we have had snow in May and everything, but it certainly does feel like it's cloudy, windy today, good chance of showers and a high of 10.
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0: See, and if you have a bike, we'd love to see you, because there's going to be a lot of fun things like a poker run later. Doing the Peggy's Cove Loop, aren't you?
1: The Peggy's Cove Loop, yeah. And there's going to be a 50-50 and all kinds of stuff. Even giving away some tickets to the Magic Men Australia show at the Lighthouse Arts Center, July 22nd, donated by Tara McDonald Inc. So a lot of stuff going to go on, a lot of food, a lot of bikes.
0: Exactly. And even if you don't have a bike, I don't have a motorcycle, but I'll be here checking out the motorcycles and, you know, eating some delicious food. We'd love to, for you to join us. It's all happening tomorrow right here, 90 Lovett Lake Court.
1: Saturday afternoon party. Who has more road rage? Is it men or women? Well, new research found that women are almost as prone to road rage as men. It's pretty much even right across the right across the board. Mm-hmm. Now, the study found that female drivers are nearly as likely to tailgate, yell abusive language, shake their fists, blast their horns, and cut in front of others, just like the men do. So
0: I'll admit that, yeah, we're nearly as likely to do that, but I've not seen a lot of females do that, at least not with me.
1: No.
0: Have you?
1: No.
0: What's your take? Like, when you see anybody out there with road rage, what, are they men, women?
1: They're both, actually. I know some women that I ride with, and they don't typically, a lot of horn honking.
0: Oh, okay.
1: A lot of yelling abusive language, but it's within the car. Like, I mean, you're yelling at the other person, but the other person can't hear. They're in another vehicle,
0: see,
1: right?
0: See, I do the wrong thing. I don't yell at anybody. I stuff it down. I do.
1: You hold it inside.
0: I stuff it in, and then it comes out in other ways. Like,
1: why are you chopping that meat so heavily with that cleaver?
0: Because that guy cut me off, and by guy, I'm assuming it was a guy.
1: That's right,
0: And I know I shouldn't be assuming, but that does tend to happen.
1: But the frustration in traffic, right? So just kind of take a deep breath.
0: You know, a question I always ask myself when I start getting angry about some things is this going to matter? In a month.
1: Right.
0: Is it going to matter next week? Yeah. Is it? No? Okay.
1: And the other thing is, you know, there's, I've driven with people where they go, look, he intentionally cut me off.
0: Yeah.
1: He didn't cut you off. He just, well, maybe he did, but it didn't look like he did. Just go around that person. Just go around him. You know, yelling at through your windshield is not going to do anything at all. They're just going to drive away.
0: Yeah, but sometimes it feels better.
1: It does. Yes, it does.
0: Don't be like MJ. Yeah. Don't stuff it in. It'll come out in other ways.
1: In other ways, yeah. All right, we're doing the Brain Buster, powered by Artisan Roofing, delivering the quality of excellence one home at a time. You're going to get the brag rights and that genius certificate if you can come up with the correct answer to our Brain Buster question.
0: 34% of men have more of this after the age of 43. What is it?
1: Yeah, more of what after the age of 43?
0: Yeah, I think this is a more of a guy thing, isn't
1: it? Oh, it's a fact, yeah.
0: Yeah.
1: Big time.
0: Yeah, it's a thing for women, but not necessarily like it is for men.
1: Oh, man, it's rampant. Rampant. All right, what do you think it is? 902-421-1019 for your answer for the Brain Buster this morning.
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3: Good morning. Fuel prices have taken another big drop overnight. Regular self-serve gas is down 7.2 cents a liter this morning to a new minimum of $1.78.4. Gas down a total of nearly 18 cents in the past week. Diesel, meanwhile, dropped 12.2 cents overnight with a new minimum of $2.06 per liter. Meanwhile, the Energy Board is giving retail gas stations an increase in their margins, adding 1.7 cents a liter to a total of 7.1 cents for the retail markup. Now, the board says the retailers, like everyone else, are also facing increased operating costs. And it pointed out more people are paying with credit cards, which results in gas stations having to pay more in usage fees to the credit card companies. The board has also now opened a formal investigation and will hold a hearing into reviewing the markups. A new coalition in Hammond's Plains is calling for an immediate freeze on development along the Pocock Corridor. The group says safety is the main concern because the area only has one evacuation route in case of something like a wildfire. More than 1,600 new homes are planned there, which could double the local population. Residents remember the 2023 wildfire that forced 16,000 people to evacuate and destroyed 151 homes. The group's warning that ongoing inaction has shifted from a public safety crisis to blatant negligence. Councillor John Young agrees something must be done right away, according to CTV. A staff report on new emergency routes is expected in July. The province is launching new supports to help communities prepare for drought and water shortages. Applications are open now for the Sustainable Communities Challenge Fund. That's $6.3 million available for projects like community wells, backup cisterns, water conservation infrastructure. The province also launching a new online data portal with information on groundwater levels, river flows, and water quality. Environment Minister Timothy Hallman says projections show drought remains a risk because of climate change, and informed action can make communities resilient. Eligible groups include municipalities, nonprofits, and Mi'kmaq communities. In sports, Team Canada will play Finland in a semifinal tomorrow at the World Championships after blanking the U.S. 4-0. On the diamonds, Blue Jays opened a series in Baltimore with a 2-1 win. Braves bashed Boston 10-2. The Yankees had the day off. San Antonio's forced Game 7 in the NBA's Western Final tomorrow with a 118-91 win over Oklahoma City last night. Now you're up to date. I'm Daryl Good.
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5: All right, it is a chilly start to the day. It's going to be cloudy, windy, good chance of showers and a high of 10. Tonight, cloudy, windy, slight chance of showers and a low of 5. And again tomorrow, it'll be cooler, but no rain in the forecast. Thankfully, cloudy, windy and a high of 10. At 7:33, it is 4 degrees.
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0: Today's Country FX 101.9 George Burge and Cowboy Songs, Frankie Hollywood and MJ. Good morning at 7:36. It's so exciting. We have so much brand new music this morning. First of all, Tennille Towns' new song, Sunshine's Free. We're going to play that for you just after 8 o'clock this morning. And local country singer-songwriter Kevin Dakin has a brand new song called Brand New Truck and possibly an album in the works. And he has a big show this weekend, proceeds to charity. We're going to talk to Kevin about all of this stuff in 3 minutes.
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1: All right, we have to welcome Kevin Dakin to the Frankie Hollywood and MJ show.
0: Kevin,
2: Thank you guys. We should say
0: welcome back. You've actually been around the music scene for a long time, haven't you?
2: I have, yes. I've been suffering for a long time.
1: Well, you smell good.
2: Yeah, well, that's half the battle, right?
1: Holy smokes. Wow, that's good stuff.
2: Yeah.
1: So you're from Bedford, correct?
2: I'm originally from Oxford, but I went to Ontario for a number of years doing music and then came back about 9 years ago and we relocated to Bedford.
1: Now, you're here because you have a brand new single. It's called Brand New Truck.
2: Correct.
1: Tell us about the song. How did that come about?
2: Funny story. It's one of those songs that I half wrote and then couldn't finish. So it sat in the shelf for a number of months. And then I had a writing session with Brandon Davis and Chris Potty here in town. And we were throwing some ideas around and just nothing was gelling. So for whatever reason, I thought of that idea and pulled it out and we wrote it, finished it in like 45 minutes.
1: Wow.
2: 45 minutes or an hour.
0: That must have been so relieving for you because you know where you want it to go. And sometimes you get that writer's block.
2: Yeah.
0: Just can't make it over that hurdle. And sometimes you got to ask a friend to come join you and finish it.
2: It's kind of like something you've lost in your house and you can't find for a long time. You finally find it.
0: Right.
2: Yeah, it's kind of similar to that.
0: Are you happy that you actually waited a little longer to finish it? Because does it have more meaning that way?
2: It does, because I do a lot of solo writing and I do a lot of co-writing, and I've got about an equal amount of both types of songs, but I always like the co-written songs better for whatever reason. Just the whole experience from start to finish is...
1: Right, like a meld of ideas.
2: Yeah, it's just, it's a more rewarding process. She wants a crew.

0: Is there any hint of an album in the works?
1: We're nearly done it.
0: Oh, wow. Oh,
2: yeah.
3: Holy smokes. Congratulations,
2: yeah.
3: Kevin.
2: So, wow. Awesome.
1: Thank you. Yeah, so Jason Berry's producing the project, mm-hmm. and we've been working on it for a while, but we're down to the final vocal comps and stuff at this point. So mm-hmm.
3: Well, we'll just have to have you back again.
0: That's right.
1: Yeah, hopefully, yeah.
0: There you go.
1: Yeah, so we're hoping to have it done probably by the end of June.
3: Okay, wow.
1: I'm not sure exactly when we're releasing it yet, because... Mm-hmm. You know how that goes. Mm-hmm. Timing is everything with that
0: song.
1: Sure.
0: So. Yeah.
3: And this is probably expensive too, Kevin. Is this your day job or do you have other streams?
1: No, I work full time.
3: Yeah.
1: And sometimes I wonder where the time comes from.
0: Right.
1: Because full time, I host a weekly open mic. Mm-hmm. I write, I produce. Mm-hmm. And then I have the whole artist thing as well. So, and a family. So
0: wow. Busy guy.
1: So it's a. It's efficiency, as they say.
3: You can always tell when it's coming from such a place of deep love when you're also working full time, but also devoting as much time to this project because you just have that passion for it.
1: Yes. I thank my wife for all of her patience mm-hmm. and forgiveness with the music industry. Yeah. She lets me do what I need to do. So
0: mm-hmm. You were recently nominated for Josie Award.
1: Yeah, this is my second time being nominated. So first time as a male vocalist, though. Mm-hmm. That's new.
0: That's pretty cool.
1: So, yeah.
0: We're talking with local singer-songwriter Kevin Dakin, who has a brand new song called Brand New Truck. Now, you have something special going on this weekend.
1: It's a charity event for Leukemia and Lymphoma Society. So the proceeds are going towards that. A lady named Kelly Ritchie is what's called a visionary. And what she does is she works throughout the year doing various fundraisers to raise a certain amount of money for that charity. So. Mm-hmm. This weekend is one of those things that is contributing towards that.
0: So where are you going to be?
1: Clayton Park Bar and Grill.
0: Okay.
1: Myself and my band are playing Saturday night, so 9 to 12. And then the John Sear Band is doing a matinee on Sundays mm-hmm. from 4 to 7.
3: Mm-hmm.
1: Tickets are available on Eventbrite and also at the door.
0: Big question, do you have a brand new truck?
1: No, I drive a CX-5.
3: Yeah. But Kevin, someday you will.
0: Someday.
3: You're gonna have it all. But Kevin, meanwhile, we're just so pleased to support our local musicians and especially hardworking ones like you.
1: Yeah. I appreciate it. It's much appreciated. Trust me.
0: Now, before you leave, can we get you to introduce your song, Brand New Truck?
1: We can do it.
0: All right. Hang on, Kevin. 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
3: 34% of men have more of this after the age of 43. What is it?
0: Absolutely. Your answer?
3: Good answer. That's not the right one. Thank you, though.
0: All right. I think she cut out there for a second. Didn't get her answer.
3: Midlife crisis is what she said.
0: That's what she said. Okay. Yeah. So that's not it.
3: I love the answer. That's
0: that is
3: fun.
0: Not it. So 34% of men have more of this after the age of 40. What is it?
3: All right. So they have more of this, but also less of it somewhere else.
0: That's right.
3: Ha-ha.
0: Yeah. Yeah.
3: That
0: good. That's a great hint.
3: 902-420-1019.
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0: 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We're going to let Kevin Dakin do it. He's still here. So what was that, Kevin?
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2: Yeah, it was gorgeous. We love it, Kevin. Congratulations once again. Hey, drum roll, please. The Nova Scotia barbecue team just went to Memphis and came home as world champions.
0: All right, give you all the details after Kane Brown and Woman, Today's Country.
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0: Today's Country FX 101.9, Kane Brown and Woman, Frankie Hollywood and MJ. Good morning. It's 7:55. It's going to be cloudy and windy with a good chance of showers. The high of 10 degrees today. UV index of 5 or moderate at 7:55. It's cloudy. It's windy. We're at 4 degrees. Let's get it done right off the top.
1: Yeah, it's Friday. Time for the 7:55 high five.
0: All right, hands in the air. Turn to the person close to you.
1: On the count of 3, 2, 1.
0: Wow.
1: I kind of had my palm stuck out there at the bottom.
0: Wow, that was nice.
1: Give it the extra snap. Well, a big drum roll, please. The Nova Scotia barbecue team went to Memphis and came home as world champions. Congratulations, Phil Godet and your team called Cook the Books. Cook the Books. They won the world championship title for barbecued chicken.
0: Wow.
1: They had a perfect score from all four judges. What is their secret? Well, Phil says it's all about balancing the sweet heat just right. He and his dad started competing about 12 years ago after hosting a backyard barbecue competition. Now they're competing on some of the biggest barbecue stages in the world, including the prestigious Jack Daniel's Invitational. Mm-mm. That's very prestigious. And despite the intense pressure and competition, Phil says the barbecue community is incredibly supportive. Even rival teams will lend each other ingredients if somebody's in a bind.
0: Nice.
1: Very nice.
0: Yeah.
1: Yeah, you don't see that at those bake-offs.
0: And if you're going to go down to Memphis, and you're going to win an award like that, I mean, they got this stuff down in the southern U.S.
1: Yeah, and they're not done yet. Atlantic Canada's only barbecue competition this year. It's called Throttle Up Barbecue Throwdown in Truro next weekend. Yeah, you'll find them there. You'll find them there. You know, there's a delicious smell from your neighbor's barbecue. I can only imagine how Phil Godet's barbecue smells.
0: Right? Holy smokes. Wow. Barbecue heaven. Barbecue heaven. All right, we're doing the Brain Buster. It's powered by Artisan Roofing, delivering the quality of excellence one home at a time. Now we're going to give you the bragging rights and that genius certificate if you can come up with the correct answer to our Brain Buster question.
1: 34% of men have more of this after the age of 43. What is it?
2: Hey, is it hair on your ears?
1: Yay! Wow. You got it! It's actually, do you know, men, when they get older, they tend to get more hair growing inside of their ear. What do you think of that?
2: I don't want to grow old.
0: What's your name?
2: Benson.
0: All right, Benson. Is your mom or your dad there?
2: Yep. Yeah. My mom's here.
0: Did they give you the answer?
2: Yeah.
0: Yeah. Okay, Benson, you're going to get the bragging rights to that junior certificate this morning, okay?
2: Okay. Thank you.
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1: Yeah, it's always lighter on Fridays, and today it's really light, actually. 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
14: Good morning. The young mother at the center of the newborn death investigation has died in hospital. The 23-year-old woman was admitted last Friday night in critical condition after giving birth. Her baby was not with her, prompting a search that led to the infant's remains in a wooded area in Goodwood on Sunday. The couple charged in the case, 23-year-old Sagpreet Singh and 26-year-old Ramandeep Kaur, have agreed to remain in custody until their next court appearance, June 22nd. The Crown says further charges are a possibility. The medical examiner service is still trying to confirm the cause and manner of deaths of the mother and the infant, and that could take some time. A proposed gas power plant in the Tantramar area of New Brunswick has received regulatory approval from that province's Energy and Utilities Board. It approved NB Power's 25-year partnership agreement with an American company to build and run the plant. The project will see gas and diesel turbines generating up to 500 megawatts of electricity. 100 megawatts of that will be sold to Nova Scotia. While approving the operating deal, the EUB still had sharp criticism for NB Power for not following its own investment rules and failing to provide information. The union representing provincial public sector workers is calling out Premier Tim Houston for cutting public services while expanding his cabinet. The NSGEU says the premier's added four new ministers. Each one gets an extra $63,000 on top of their MLA salary, which means the shuffle will cost taxpayers an extra $253,000 a year. Union President Sandra Mullen says the premier has money to spend on what really matters to him while asking public sector workers to do more with less. In sports, Team Canada shut down the U.S. 4-0 to move into the semifinals at the World Hockey Championship against Finland tomorrow. In baseball, Blue Jays had a 2-1 win in Baltimore. Red Sox were pounded by Atlanta 10-2. The Yankees were off. In the NBA's Western Final, the Spurs overpowered the Thunder 118-91 to force Game 7 in their Western Final tomorrow. Now you're up to date. I'm Darrell Good.
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1: Yeah, still calling for a good chance of showers, but seeing that sun breaking through the clouds, I think it's going to be a nicer afternoon. A high today of 10. Tonight, cloudy, windy, slight chance of showers, and a low of 5. Tomorrow's going to be cloudy and windy, but no rain in the forecast, and a nice high of 10. At 8:04, it is 5 degrees.
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0: Today's Country FX 1019, Tyler Hubbard, Dancing in the Country, Frankie Hollywood, and MJ, good morning. So a Toronto driver fought for 20 years over a red light ticket. He just won the case. Going to give you the details on that in 3 minutes. Right now, it's time, though, to debut Tenille Townes' new song.
1: Oh, man, love it. 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
0: We're going to let her do the honors.
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1: Don't know what you're thankful for this morning, but a Toronto driver fought for 20 years over a red light ticket. Just won his case. 20 years.
0: And he kept fighting. Didn't give up.
1: Neville Green successfully appealed a red light ticket nearly 18 years after it was issued. The ticket dates back to June 4th, 2007. He had been convicted in 2008 after a justice of the peace found him guilty. Now, the appeal judge said the original reasons for the conviction were inadequate. The judge also said that Neville Green was not given enough help as a self-representative litigant. So they canceled the ticket after 20 years.
0: Good for him. Wow.
1: That's pretty awesome.
0: Hey, never give up. I don't know if I'm more impressed by the fact that he actually won after 20 years or the fact that 20 years ago was 2007.
1: Yeah.
0: What?
1: Right?
0: What?
1: I know, it doesn't seem possible. It seems like it was like a couple of weeks ago.
0: I'll say it again. I got to go lie down. I got to go lie down.
1: Yeah. So
0: I'm falling and I'll never get up again.
1: Yeah.
0: Oh, 20 years ago was
1: 2007. Wow. That's incredible. So, well, good luck to Neville Green. You know, that's been a long, not long 20 years for us, but a long 20 years for him probably.
0: I wonder how much the ticket was and how many times his wife said, just go pay it for Pete's sake.
1: Forget about it.
0: Just get on with your life.
1: Just do it, dude. Just. Yeah.

0: back in the saddle. Frankie Hollywood and MJ. It's 8:20, and it's time. Is it a bird?
1: No.
0: A plane?
1: No.
0: It's MJ's Hero.
1: Not a bird, but it certainly is going to help our birds, and a big win for nature in Nova Scotia. The province has officially created a new nature reserve in Digby County. It's called the Toymakers Marsh Nature Reserve, helping protect the wetlands, forests, and important habitat for migratory birds. And that's not all. Nova Scotia has also expanded to other nature reserves and 7 wilderness areas across the province. Altogether, the new protections cover more than 836 hectares of land and water and over 5 kilometers of coastline. The province has another 13 new or expanded protected areas are now being proposed, and public feedback is open until July 28th. The long-term goal is to protect 20% of Nova Scotia's land and water by the year 2030.
2: Nice.
1: So it's for the wildlife, the wetlands, the birds, and future generations of Nova Scotians. Everybody working to protect these beautiful places.
0: All right, if you have something or somebody that should be noted as an MJ's Hero, you can contact MJ directly.
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4: Good morning. Fuel prices have taken another big drop overnight. Regular self-serve gas is down 7.2 cents a liter this morning to a new minimum of $1.78.4. Gas down a total of nearly 18 cents in the past week. Diesel, meanwhile, dropped 12.2 cents overnight with a new minimum of $2.06 per liter. Meanwhile, the Energy Board is giving retail gas stations an increase in their margins, adding 1.7 cents a liter to a total of 7.1 cents for the retail markup. Now, the board says the retailers, like everyone else, are also facing increased operating costs. And it pointed out more people are paying with credit cards, which results in gas stations having to pay more in usage fees to the credit card companies. The board has also now opened a formal investigation and will hold a hearing into reviewing the markups. A new coalition in Hammond's Plains is calling for an immediate freeze on development along the Pocock Corridor. The group says safety is the main concern because the area only has one evacuation route in case of something like a wildfire. More than 1,600 new homes are planned there, which could double the local population. Residents remember the 2023 wildfire that forced 16,000 people to evacuate and destroyed 151 homes. The group's warning that ongoing inaction has shifted from a public safety crisis to blatant negligence. Councillor John Young agrees something must be done right away, according to CTV. A staff report on new emergency routes is expected in July. The province is launching new supports to help communities prepare for drought and water shortages. Applications are open now for the Sustainable Communities Challenge Fund. That's $6.3 million available for projects like community wells, backup cisterns, water conservation infrastructure. The province also launching a new online data portal with information on groundwater levels, river flows, and water quality. Environment Minister Timothy Holman says projections show drought remains a risk because of climate change, and informed action can make communities resilient. Eligible groups include municipalities, nonprofits, and Mi'kmaq communities. In sports, Team Canada will play Finland in a semifinal tomorrow at the World Championships after blanking the U.S. 4-0. On the diamonds, Blue Jays opened a series in Baltimore with a 2-1 win. Braves bashed Boston 10-2. The Yankees had the day off. San Antonio's forced Game 7 in the NBA's Western Final tomorrow with a 118-91 win over Oklahoma City last night. Now you're up to date. I'm Daryl Good.
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7: Yeah, today's going to be mainly cloudy and windy with a high of 10. Tonight's going to be again cloudy and windy with a slight chance of showers and cool, a low of 5. Now, tomorrow's going to be a little better, cloudy, windy, and a high of 10, but no chance of showers in the forecast. 833 and 5 degrees.
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0: Today's Country FX 101.9-Austin, Frankie Hollywood and MJ. Good morning. It's 8:35. So Canada is looking at a smoking ban for anyone born after 2008. Share with you how they're going to do this in 3 minutes.
1: Oh, boy. Right after Tucker Wetmore and Burnett on today's Country FX 101.9.

0: Today's Country FX 101.9, Tucker Wetmore, Brunette. It's 8:38 with Frankie Hollywood and MJ. 5 degrees, mainly cloudy, a little windy today as well, and a high of 10. But the good news is tomorrow, no rain in the forecast for our Halifax nice. Motorcycle Show, noon to 4. And this is all in support of Make-A-Wish Nova Scotia.
1: That's right, right here in the parking lot, 90 Lovett Lake Court. And you and your friend could also win a couple of tickets to the Magic Men Australia show at the Lighthouse Arts Center, July 22nd. Donated by Tara McDonald Inc. And there is going to be a 50-50. There is going to be lots of door prizes and stuff like that given away. Lots of food, too. So that's it's going to be pretty awesome.
0: Exactly. Now, I don't have a motorcycle, but I'll be here because you say barbecue.
1: Yeah.
0: Oh, man.
1: And you don't need a bike if you want to come and just look at the bikes.
0: And entertainment with Upies crew. So it's going to be a fun time all tomorrow, noon until 4, right here at 90 Lovett Lake Court in Bayers Lake.
1: So Canada is looking at a smoking ban for anyone born after 2008. Canada's health minister says the government is exploring a ban on tobacco sales for anyone born after that year. Now, the idea mirrors the new legislation in the United Kingdom aimed at preventing young people from ever starting smoking. The goal? Reduce national smoking rates under 5% by 2035. Now, studies suggest that the policy could save billions in health care costs and improve long-term public health. Officials say discussions are in the early stages with no final decision yet. Currently, about 11% of Canadian adults reported smoking, while vaping remains more common among the younger age groups. So, but that's pretty strict law.
0: And look how that has come full circle, because back when cigarettes first came out, they were marketed so heavily.
1: Oh, huge.
0: And it was almost like it was the cool thing to do.
1: That's right. Be cool. Smoke Marlboro.
0: And it's just such a shame that back then, did they not know the health implications and how much it was going to be a burden on our health care system?
1: Probably they did.
0: Yeah.
1: It's just, but you know, I mean,
0: they just went ahead. Just. To make money. Yeah.
1: You know,
0: That's terrible. It really is.
1: But I remember seeing those ads, you know, the cool person smokes.
0: The Marlboro man. And, what? You know, Virginia Slims.
1: Virginia Slims and the Marlboro man. They got together. They got married, actually.
0: Okay. Well, they can stay together off there somewhere. Yeah. Because if you've ever gone through that, man, it's tough.
1: It's tough. Yeah. I had friends try to quit smoking and tried like 6 times before they actually quit smoking.
0: Right.
1: And it's just a tough withdrawal. Right.
0: So. You know, so some things that have been illegal for so long that are actually turn out to be rather good for us. And then these things that are terrible for us have been heavily marketed.
1: Marketed and legalized forever.
0: Yeah.
1: Well, they're trying to cut back on that. So hopefully they get around to getting that done, right?
0: Right. Knuckleheads in the news. We're going to Australia today for our knucklehead. He walked into a department store, found a sweater he liked, and decided, I'm going to walk out with this. Even took the security tag off. So why did the alarm still go off?
1: We're going to share that with you at 8:50. It's Kelsey Kulik, Till I Get to Heaven next.
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0: Today's Country FX 101.9, Morgan Wallen and Post Malone. I ain't coming back. Frankie Hollywood and MJ, it's 8:50. It's going to be cloudy and windy with a good chance of showers. The high of 10 degrees today. UV index of 5 or moderate. At 8:50, it's cloudy, it's windy, and we are still sitting at 4 degrees.
1: Bad boys, what you gonna do? What you gonna do when they come for you?
2: Those knuckleheads in the news. We're going to Australia today. Our knucklehead walked into a department store and he found a sweater he really liked. And instead of paying for it, oh no, he decided he was going to walk out of the store with it. But he had to get that security tag off first. So he went into the changing room, removed the security tag. That's tough to do.
0: It is. That's odd. They're on him for doing that.
2: They're on there really tight. Yeah. So he was able to get the security tag off, and then he stuffed the sweater under his jacket and headed for the exit. So far, so good, right? Just as he reached the door, the alarm starts going off. And here's the part, the knucklehead part. He had removed the security tag, but instead of leaving it maybe there in the dressing room,
0: yeah,
2: he ended up stuffing it into his pants pocket.
1: Bad boys, what you gonna do?
0: Wow. Wow.
2: Took it off the sweater.
0: Yeah. Yeah. You know, you can't fix stupid.
2: What do I do with this? I'll stick it in my pocket.
0: So nobody finds it. Right. Got it.
2: Busted.
0: Well, yeah. The FX 1019 Vogue Optical Web Poll for yesterday. Should the federal voting age be adjusted to 16? Because, well, you can get your license at 16 for a car. No. Won the vote at 84%.
2: That's telling us, eh?
0: Yeah. There you go.
2: Yeah, today's question, do you work a side hustle to help make ends meet? Yes and yes. How about you? You do.
0: Yeah, I don't see, is there a no option there? It's just yes and yes.
2: There is a no option.
0: Yeah, just yes and yes.
2: But for me, yes and yes.
0: Yeah, exactly. And for most people, too. I'd love to know what you want to vote on this, what you think. You can vote on our website, either yes or no, fx1019.ca.
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2: Our Friday traffic is just looking fantastic. No issues. I do see a few backups here and there, I believe, are construction related or just regular volume. Anything, though, that you want to pass along, you can call us at 902-420-1019.
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1: Let the good times roll. The Amara Oval is officially reopening for the summer season Monday at 11 o'clock.
0: Nice.
1: Roller skating, biking, skateboarding, inline skating, and scooters, but no e-bikes or segways allowed on the Oval. That makes sense.
0: Mm-hmm.
1: 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Helmets are mandatory, but again, you can borrow those. And on June the 6th, there's also going to be a fun family day at the Oval. It's called Big Recreation Day, celebration with face painting, balloon animals, carnival games.
0: Nice.
1: Wow. Inflatables.
0: This is huge.
1: You bet it is. So way to go. Amara Oval officially opening for the summer season Monday at 11.
0: It's Casey Musgraves. Dry spell next.
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1: Frankie Hollywood and MJ Tim and the Glory Boys coming up. Ella Langley is next. Right now, it's Brett Kissel, Make a Life, Not a Living.
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0: today's Country FX 1019 Tam and the Glory Boys. When you know, you know, with Frankie Hollywood and MJ.
1: All right, so the movies opening up for us this weekend include a drama, a horror, and a comedy. Talk about a mixed bag, eh? The Pressure is the drama, and it's a World War II drama all about D-Day. With the fate of the free world hanging in the balance, Pressure follows General Dwight D. Eisenhower and Captain James Stagg as they face an impossible choice. Brendan Fraser is starring in this one and getting really good reviews.
0: Nice.
1: The horror movie also getting good reviews. This one's called Back Rooms. I wouldn't go see it if you're claustrophobic. The premise is this: a strange doorway appears in the basement of a furniture showroom.
0: Oh. Well, that's a different thing.
1: What could go wrong?
0: Right.
1: Right. Backrooms is the horror. And the comedy is none other than Nate Bargatze. I love him. He was here for Great Outdoor Comedy.
0: He was. He's awesome.
1: He really, he's family friendly. That's what I love about him.
0: Very sarcastic and dry.
1: He doesn't
0: love
1: have
0: it.
1: To be vulgar to be funny.
0: Yeah.
1: He just is funny. And he's going to be on the big screen. This movie is called The Breadwinner, and he's teaming up with Mandy Moore.
0: Mm-hmm. So get out there, watch the movies this weekend. It's going to be awesome.
1: Something for everyone.
0: Yeah. It's Luke Holmes, and She Got the Best of Me next.
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1: This weekend is the MS Walk in Halifax. 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
8: Mainly cloudy today, scattered showers, windy high around 10. Cloudy tonight with a chance of showers this evening, windy and a low plus 5. Mainly cloudy tomorrow, but it should be dry, still windy, and still a high around 10. 10 degrees on Sunday as well with a mix of sun and cloud, maybe some showers.
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7: Mainly cloudy and cool today. North wind gusting to 40, a high of just 10, with a 60% chance of showers. That drops to a 30% chance by this evening. Still windy and still cool, down to plus 5. Mainly cloudy day tomorrow. Cold north wind, a high of just 10. Cloudy through Saturday night and plus 3. With sun and cloud and a chance of showers Sunday, a high of 10.
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8: Dear drunk me, I bet you're sitting on a high back, running up a good tab, thinking them two for one shots ain't kicking in. 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

0: Oh, here we go on a Friday. It's, what's the show again? It's called
1: 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Local Lens with Sheldon McLeod.
0: Well, here we are. It's Friday. It's a time of the week that we take a bit of a break from the music to what? To talk about what's happening in our world. I have to say, I really did think that having an opportunity to do this in this day and age, every YouTuber, every kid with a cell phone and a microphone can be an influencer. But something's been happening, which is we go online and everything we see now, you pretty much have to question. Is it real? Is it AI? Somebody making this up? Somebody pulling my chain? Is somebody just trying to get me going? Well, you know what? This is not that. I am not in any way here to inflame and make things worse. We're trying to solve some stuff here. And take a look around. Your family. Your community. What do these people have in common? Shania Twain. Avril Lavigne. Justin Bieber. Or Alec Baldwin. Ben Stiller. Amy Schumer. Or my friend Wendell. Yeah, these are people who have had Lyme disease. We're going to talk about ticks. We're going to talk about prevention. We're going to talk about what they all are in just a little bit. We have a great show lined up. Thanks again for spending a little bit of time wherever you're at with the radio listening in. But just before we start to talk about the ticks, there's an event happening this Sunday. And our guest to start off the show for the last 20 years has been a participant in the MS Walk. Thousands of Canadians are going to be coming together for this annual event across the country, and there is some staggering statistics. Approximately 12 people in Canada are diagnosed with MS every day. That's one person every 2 hours. And to tell us a little bit about what to expect on Sunday, we have joining us someone who's been involved for the last 20 years, as mentioned. And I want to say hello to Candace Caldwell. Hi, Candace.
2: Hi, Sheldon.
0: Y'all ready for Sunday?
2: I am ready. The weather... So
0: for people who don't know what the MS Walk is, what is it?
2: The MS Walk is a community event that brings together people with MS, those affected, whether it be family or friends, and just people of the community coming out to support and raise awareness for MS.
0: What is MS? What is multiple sclerosis?
2: MS is a neurological condition of the central nervous system that affects the brain, spine, and the optic nerve.
0: Okay, is there a cure?
2: There is not a cure. Hopefully one day.
0: One day.
2: But hopefully one day.
0: That's what this is about, though. Is this about raising some money to help in that, or is this, what is the money used for?
2: The money is used to go towards groundbreaking research that's happening in Canada, as well as to help support the over 90,000 people in Canada who live with MS.
0: Okay. Now, the folks at MS Canada sent me an email a little while ago and said, Candace has been an MS Walk participant for 20 years and is captain of the MS Walk team, right leg down. Consistently one of the top fundraisers for the MS Walk in Halifax. What's the significance of the team name, right leg down?
2: Any symptom I've had while living with MS, the most significant ones, has affected my right leg, such as there was a period of time that I lost the ability to use my right leg.
0: Wow. And this walk on Sunday afternoon, where is it?
2: It is at Acadia Park in Lower Sackville.
0: Okay. And what time?
2: The opening ceremony starts at 3 p.m. and the walk is to follow.
0: Okay. Well, you and I are going to be there.
2: We are.
0: And we'll be emceeing that event. And I understand that if people still want to donate, they can still do so. They can still get in touch. They can still make a contribution, correct?
2: That's correct.
0: All right. Well, then, all I can say is best of luck. Let's keep our fingers crossed that the weather holds, that it's going to be a decent day, and that
2: exactly. Whatever
0: happens, it's all for a great cause.
2: That's right, exactly. If people do want to donate, they can go to mswalks.ca.
0: Okay, and just, I guess, the last question. It is a walk, so what is the walk? What will happen?
2: It's a 5-kilometer distance. Mm-hmm. It's a loop at the park, if you've ever been there before, and each loop is 0.25 kilometers, and you basically do as many loops as you want.
0: Oh, okay.
2: So it's very accessible that way. It's an accessible place. It's flat, set up for any abilities.
0: Mm-hmm. And it sounds like a lot of people have been involved for a long time. It's kind of, I'm assuming it's kind of like a reunion in a way.
2: It is like a reunion. I always feel it's strange to say that people with MS, you kind of almost feel like a rock star. Huh. And you don't often feel like that with MS, but it's almost like celebrating MS. That's weird for me to say, mm-hmm. but it's just such a great community event.
0: Well, again, I'm really looking forward to this. Thank you for taking some time to tell us what it's all about today.
2: Sure, no problem. Thank you so much.
0: All right. Be well. Take care. See you Sunday.
2: Yes, you too.
0: Okay. Candace Caldwell is one of the participants in the upcoming walk. She's actually one of the MCs co-hosting the event, and I will be her co-host. So very much looking forward to that. And thanks to Melody asking me to do that. All right. So we have a guest in studio we'll introduce to you in just a moment. And her story is an incredibly personal story, one that has turned into a tremendous amount of success and hope for people who have to be outside. Maybe it's their job. Maybe it's just you like fishing and hunting. Maybe you just enjoy your yard or the park or wherever it is. Yesterday, Province of Nova Scotia sent out an email at about 11:30 in the morning. Tick checks should be part of your routine. It says ticks are found across Nova Scotia and some can transmit serious diseases. What diseases? Well, we've already talked about Lyme disease. There's another one. It's a different tick. Actually, if you go online, just about every single tick can give you some kind of something. What does that all mean? Well, we're very interested to hear from a scientific perspective what this is all about. And joining us on the phone line this afternoon, Dr. Jonathan Ross, Associate Regional Medical Officer of Health for Nova Scotia. Dr. Ross, thank you so much for joining us.
3: Good afternoon. Great to be here.
0: I have a question for you, sir. Do you personally know anyone who's had Lyme?
3: I don't personally know as in a friend or a family member, but I've certainly had patients that I have diagnosed with Lyme disease and treated. And increasingly, as you noted, increasingly common in the province.
0: You know, there was a time where there was a map of Nova Scotia on the Nova Scotia government website that said, here are the areas where there's most concern. And really, it started down towards Yarmouth. Lunenburg County was really bad. But that map, this is the first time in years I've looked at it, and today it's the entire province. The entire province of Nova Scotia is a risky area for people for Lyme disease. In fact, I did find a webpage that says between 2,000 and 2,300 confirmed or probable cases happen every year in Nova Scotia. Does that align with what you know?
3: Absolutely. Yeah. So you're absolutely right that when Lyme disease first came or was first detected in Nova Scotia in the early 2000s, it was a western zone, or what we call western zone now, but in the south shore of the province that we saw cases. However, that has since changed for some time, and the entire province of Nova Scotia is now considered to be endemic for black-legged ticks and for Lyme disease. And so you can get this anywhere in Nova Scotia. Certainly, we still see lots of cases in Western Zone, but we see it throughout the province. And the numbers are also largely what you said. In fact, last year, there were almost 2,800 cases of Lyme disease that were reported to public health. Now, keep in mind that that is a significant underestimate in that for a few years now we've moved to a lab-based reporting system, mm-hmm. because it is so common, and in fact a significant number of Lyme disease cases. We don't recommend blood testing when it's very early. We just recommend that it be clinically diagnosed and treated. We're not asking predominantly family doctors to report that anymore, because it doesn't really add to our knowledge of how endemic the disease is. So, in fact, that 2,780 or so figure is an underestimate of how many cases there actually are.
0: What is Lyme disease?
3: Lyme disease is transmitted by the black-legged tick. The scientific name for that is Ixodes scapularis. It is a bacteria, Borrelia burgdorferi, And it is now, as I said, endemic everywhere in the province. A tick, it's called tick questing. And so whenever the weather is consistently 4 degrees or more in the province, ticks become increasingly prevalent, and they look for human hosts, among others, to have a feed. And when that happens, if a tick is itself in carrying the bacteria and it is attached to a human for long enough, then it can transmit that bacteria, which then can go on to cause Lyme disease. Lyme disease itself is quite complicated. There are a number of stages of Lyme disease. The one that I think people are probably the most familiar with and know to look for is what's called early localized Lyme disease. That is that classic target expanding rash, usually at the bite site. And then can also have a number of flu-like symptoms. So people can have headaches, joint pains, just feel kind of yucky, sometimes swollen lymph glands. They will often present to a physician, a nurse practitioner, or a pharmacist with that and be treated, and that's the end of the story. However, if it's for whatever reason not treated or people don't have symptoms, which can sometimes happen, then you can get other phases or stages of the disease. There's early disseminated Lyme disease, so that's after several weeks to months after the early localized, and that can have a variety of symptoms, which some of which can be quite serious. So you can get multiple rashes, like that target rash that I mentioned. And I should say that it's not always a classic target rash. Sometimes right. it can look quite different. And so you have to have, as a treatment provider, you have to have a high index of suspicion if the person gives a good story for a tick attached. Right. But you can also get heart symptoms. So you can get what's called a heart block, which is a rhythm abnormality, which can on occasion be serious. You can get nerve paralysis of the facial nerves and what are called the cranial nerves. And then occasionally you can get a very serious manifestation like a meningitis or a brain infection and encephalitis. If that, for whatever reason, is not treated, or if you don't get symptoms, you can go on to get late Lyme disease, which can involve arthritis, which can be extremely debilitating and painful, and some other neurological manifestations. So really quite a variety of symptoms and stages that Lyme disease goes through.
0: This is,
3: good news is that it's treatable.
0: Okay. Dr. Jonathan Ross is here with us, Associate Regional Medical Officer of Health. None of that sounds any good. None of that sounds like any fun. Nope. So you say there is a treatment, though? There are treatments or no?
3: Yes. It's a very treatable disease. There are very effective antibiotics that work against Lyme disease. The treatment that is most common would be doxycycline, which is a very common, affordable antibiotic. And as I said, the vast majority of these cases that we see are in the early localized stage, and it's usually a 10-day course of doxycycline, and it's quite effective.
0: Now, not every tick bite is going to result in a Lyme infection, right?
3: Correct.
0: Okay, so this telltale, everybody hears about this bullseye rash. Really, that's just a rash around the site where the tick was on. But if a tick is using me as a host, it's doing so for a reason. So how often does this tick fall off on its own and go away before people notice?
3: Yeah, it's a great question. I don't know that I can give you an exact figure, but you're absolutely right. The vast majority of tick bites will not result in transmission of disease. First of all, the tick needs to be attached for a sufficient amount of time in order to transmit Lyme disease, as well as anaplasmosis, which is another disease that we're seeing increasing amounts of in the province, and one that we're not seeing much of, but could increase in coming years, called babesiosis. For those diseases, a minimum amount of time would be 24 hours that it needs to be attached to you, and usually more like 36 to 48 hours.
0: Right.
3: So you're absolutely right that most of the time, disease is not transmitted by tick bites, and it's important to keep that in mind.
0: And if I have been, a host of a tick and it drops off, will I see a rash? Will I see that bullseye if I'm not infected with Lyme?
3: Will you see the rash if you're not infected?
0: Yeah.
3: Well, you wouldn't, if you're not infected, you you wouldn't see a rash. Well, you might see a rash, but not
0: related to that.
3: Not the classic bullseye rash. Now, you can get a little bit of an irritating rash at the bite site, and sometimes even physicians have trouble.

0: it goes away, and I don't even know about it. If I don't have a Lyme disease, then it's probably, I'm probably not even going to notice.
1: Yeah, I mean, I don't think it's helpful to make this to spread fear. So it's important to keep in mind that the vast majority of tick bites will not result in transmission of disease. And while it is possible that people will not get symptoms of early localized Lyme disease and may progress to a later stage, that is not common.
0: Right.
1: But that being said, these tick-borne diseases, and it is important to keep in mind that we're no longer just talking about Lyme disease. We also are very much seeing more cases of anaplasmosis, babesiosis, and another tick-borne disease that we're seeing in the province, Powassan virus, are both quite rare at this time, but could increase. Mm. These diseases are here. They are here to stay. And it's important that Nova Scotians be prudent, not fearful, but important to do tick checks, important to incorporate good prevention measures. So we recommend when you're out in the woods, walking on well-trodden paths, keeping your lawn mowed short, wearing light-colored clothing, doing tick checks. Doing these things will keep you safe.
0: Right. Well, and a very good point. This isn't about frightening people, Doctor. It's about awareness and education. And, you know, when I noted the province yesterday sent out a notice saying tick checks should be part of a routine, again, not to scare people, but just to make them aware that there are concerns. And someone just called to say they saw one of the Lone Star ticks in Sackville. And that is perhaps one of those stories that the media is talking about where it could produce an allergy to red meat.
1: Yeah, you're talking about the alpha gal syndrome there, and so that's that is something that we have seen a handful of cases of. The Lone Star tick is not known in Nova Scotia to spread tick-borne diseases at this time, but there is a sugar molecule in the saliva of the Lone Star tick, probably in some of the other ticks too. But we've really seen the alpha gal syndrome at this point in association with the Lone Star tick in Nova Scotia. And so when the tick bites a human, it can transmit that sugar molecule into the human. That sugar molecule is actually a molecule that the vast majority of mammals have, but humans are not one of them. Mm. And so your immune system will recognize it quite appropriately as a foreign substance, and it will remember being exposed to that. And when somebody then goes to eat weeks, months later, something along the lines of beef or drinks milk, which has that sugar molecule, then it can provoke an allergic reaction, which can occasionally be serious.
0: Yeah, that doesn't sound like any fun either.
1: No.
0: Yeah. Well, Doctor, thank you for this. We're going to speak with a biologist a little later on to talk about what is going on with ticks and why they're here and what they're all about. And in just a few moments, we're going to hear from someone involved with developing Atlantic, which is now known as PureGuard. So, sprays and help reduce your risk by knowing where the ticks are. I think that's important as well. And if there's any question, as you point out, pharmacists can also help with this. They can give you a prescription if there's a suspicion that you've been exposed and there's a risk of infection of Lyme, if I'm not mistaken.
1: Yes, pharmacists in Nova Scotia can now provide prophylaxis, which we didn't have a chance to cover, but that is when you've had a tick bite, you may be eligible for a preventative antibiotic, and they can also do an assessment for early localized Lyme disease, so that's the rash and the flu-like symptoms, and treat that as well.
0: All right. Well, Doctor, thank you so much for giving some of your time and knowledge to us today.
1: My pleasure.
0: All the best to you, sir. Cheers.
1: You too. Bye.
0: Dr. Jonathan Ross, Associate Regional Medical Officer of Health. When we get back after the break, Lisa Learning, the founder of Atlantic, as it's now known as PureGuard, will be telling a little bit about her story coming up. 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
11: As we get back to a conversation here on the radio, welcome to Local Lens. It's a Friday. And the weather's, we've got some rain. It's not the warmest, but there's still lots of reasons to get outside and get active and just take a walk. But make sure you protect yourself. I don't know if you've ever had a tick on you. They're kind of creepy. They're a little bit scary for some once you find them born into you. But I had an opportunity years ago to meet someone who had come up with a spray that ticks don't like. At the time, it was, at least a learning. How long? It's got to be 8, 9, 10 years. Since we first spoke about this.
12: Yeah.
11: And you have a very personal reason for developing this tick spray that is now known as... We'll talk about why it's not Pure Guard and why the name is different than what it was for so many years. So what happened?
12: So I was living in Mahone Bay, new to Mahone Bay, and both my boys started getting swollen knees and ankles. And this was back in 2016. Mm. So when we went to the doctor, it really wasn't a big talked about thing. So they got sent home a few times with maybe they sprained their ankle. Sometimes kids' knees just swell. But then it got to the point where my 11-year-old couldn't walk for a period of time.
11: Right.
12: So then they got, then we went to a rheumatologist and it ended up being Lyme disease. And of course, the more I researched, the more I found out you can get Lyme over and over again. Mm. And I didn't want to be putting, I wanted to put something on their skin that I could put on often and feel good about.
11: Yeah.
12: At that time, there was nothing on the Canadian market that was scientifically proven, anecdotal, but not scientifically. Mm-hmm. So I started to dive into that, and that's how and why I got into it. We started out with essential oil sprays, but that's not good enough because it was only ever 80% effective.
11: Right.
12: So that's when we paired up with Dr. Nicoletta Ferrone, studied the ticks further, figured out what compounds they were repelled from, and which is the PMD, paramethane diol. And that's now what our sprays are consist of.
11: Okay. So you started off as like an essential oil type of a product?
12: Yeah.
11: So what, anecdotally, people would say, oh, well, I would, well, how many times did you hear people used to say, oh, Avon Skin So Soft keeps the mosquitoes away and the black flies away?
12: Right.
11: Well, it's not sold as a bug repellent.
12: Right.
11: So what challenges did that present to you when you're heading down that path? Who is it that has to sign off on something that you put on your skin to protect you from getting Lyme disease?
12: So Health Canada literally came knocking at my door and told me, you have to register this spray. Now, that was when it was an essential oil. It's a very complicated process. It took us years, but it's Health Canada. They used to be called Pest Management Regulatory Agency. They just changed their name. Mm. But they're the ones that you have to prove efficacy in the field, the lab. You have dermatology, toxicology. There's a slew of testing. So when you see a PCP number on a repellent, whether it's natural or a man-made, you know that it does what it says.
11: Okay. Well, my head went to Pictou County Pizza, but that's not what we're talking about here. The best pizza in the world, by the way. What's your background?
12: Business.
11: So you started to develop this business.
12: Yeah.
11: Did you always expected to turn out this way, or is this a surprise to you?
12: No, in the beginning, I was literally reading the synopsis of scientific research papers just so I could create my own spray.
11: Mm.
12: And again, I wanted at least some science behind it.
11: Yeah.
12: So that's what I did, and I came up with three different ones. Then I thought, okay, I'm going to sell this at farmers markets because I was making this in my kitchen.
11: Literally was, you know, an entrepreneur. You're building this in your home.
12: Yeah.
11: You're coming up with the formulation. How are you testing it? Or are you just, how, at the beginning, were you figuring out this stuff works?
12: I was figuring it out just from my own research online, and not the do-it-yourself formulas. I was actually diving into, there was a lot of scientific research at that time done that was done in Spain and the U.S., all over the world. So we had access to the papers. But since then, of course, a lot of that's improved because there's been more specific testing done on the on ticks.
11: Well, as we know, there was a time where it was only in a very small pocket of the province. And now it's clearly in every corner of Nova Scotia where there's a potential. And again, not to overplay and not to frighten anyone.
12: Yeah.
11: You know, just because you got a tick on you doesn't mean you're going to have Lyme disease. Does it, the two are not, it's not instant and it's not every time.
12: No. I did a presentation the other day. I do tick safety presentations and someone said, what's the percentage of ticks that carry Lyme?
11: Mm.
12: And I said, I don't know. And if someone gives you a percentage, I would be wary because it's hard to say. We don't know. Every tick doesn't carry Lyme or anaplasmosis, et cetera.
11: Mm-hmm.
12: But I don't know what the percentage is. And in the long run, it's just better to prevent anyway. It's always easier. Prevention, it might be a pain in the butt, but that's a heck of a lot easier than treatment.
11: An ounce of prevention is better than a pound of the cure.
12: Right.
11: There's a reason that's a saying. And so you're doing this in your kitchen. You're making this. You're selling it at farmers markets. And then you get the knock on the door from Health Canada.
12: Yes.
11: Then what happens?
12: So then I go online after. They were nice guys. And I said, okay, thanks. They left. I go online to I'm like, I'm going to register my spray. And I type it in and all, you know, it came up and I'm like, oh my God, this may as well be another language. I don't have a science background and I don't have a background in any of the processes involved with Health Canada.
11: Mm-hmm.
12: And it was so overwhelming. And I literally just went, I talked to everyone I knew to see if they had anyone that could help me or any kind of direction.
11: Mm-hmm.
12: And then I ended up getting hooked up with Lee Hustis from ICE. And she hooked me up with Dr. Nicoletta Ferone, who had just moved, I believe, a few months prior to that.
11: Right.
12: So Nicoletta and I started working together, and we have been ever since. I mean, that was 9 years ago. And the goal being to learn about ticks, study ticks, and we have a repellent, but it's also, it's important for me that Canadians have an alternative, a choice, is that they have a choice,
11: mm-hmm.
12: you know? And so, but not just for your body spray, but also for, we're working on ground sprays. We have a fabric spray that Dr. Nicoletta has talked about a few times recently. That should be coming out on the market soon. So, and now we're studying mosquitoes as well.
11: Well, and just so to back up a little bit, the fabric spray, because I was chatting with someone and they have a child who, no, doesn't want a tick on, but as you learned, if your kids are small and you're worried about putting something directly on their skin, what are you doing? Putting something in a tablet or some kind of formulation that goes in the laundry so that treats the fabric, or is it a spray? How does that work?
12: So this is a fabric spray, and it you spray your clothing, your tent gear, whatever, mm-hmm. your outdoor gear, and then you let it dry. And the molecules kind of hook into the clothing, and they do a slow release over 3 days. Mm. So it's effective against black-legged ticks for 3 full days.
11: How do you know this?
12: Oh.
11: Okay. Science.
12: Science. The lab testing, the field testing, the human trials testing, and thank you to all those humans who volunteered.
11: Yeah.
12: It's the rig. We've been working on this for about, I'm thinking off the top of my head, 4 years now, mm-hmm. and it's already in with Health Canada. We're just waiting for our final approval, and it should be coming soon, and as soon as it comes, we're hitting the market. But like I said, Health Canada doesn't mess around. If you're approved by Health Canada, you know that whatever it says on the bottle, it does.
11: Right. We do have to take another break, Kyle. And when we come back, I want to ask a little more about the name change, what it was that was behind that. And we're going to have a biologist. We're going to get him on the line, too. And he's going to tell us a little bit about what's happening with the ticks themselves, why they like people and what it is we can do to protect ourselves, as well as using a spray like this. 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And if you want to know more about ticks, you're not going to want to go away. We'll be right back after this.
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11: We are talking about ticks and Lyme and everything you need to know to protect yourself. And in our studio, we have Lisa Learning. She is the founder of Atlantic. And we've got Andrew Hebda on the line. We're going to get to biologist Hebda in just a second. So, Lisa, the product is now branded differently. Is that official now? It's on shelves as PureGuard?
12: It's official. It's done and it's out there. And it was scary. But We did it.
11: Well, you built this brand for the last 8-9 years. Why the name change?
12: A couple of reasons. But one of the biggest reasons is that we're not just about ticks. We are actually about other insects as well.
11: Mm-hmm.
12: And because of the name, people just assumed that we were just ticks.
11: Oh, it was only ticks.
12: Exactly.
11: Right. Okay.
12: Exactly. But we're mosquitoes, black flies, et cetera.
11: So your lab work, your science is telling you, okay, yes, it works. You were saying essential oils, that was like 70-80% effective.
12: Yeah.
11: Do you quantify it now? What's PureGuard compared to that?
12: 100% effective against ticks for 5 hours and mosquitoes for 6. And it's really important, and I want to mention this, is that ticks are all about scent, vibration, and carbon dioxide. So if they smell you and they like you, they're going to latch. If you spray yourself from the waist down, they can still smell you up top.
11: Okay.
12: So you have to mask your whole scent.
11: And as far as where it's being sold, I know a lot of people who are hikers or are like my wife working in the real estate business out walking woodlands or lake lots. She doesn't leave. She's got 2 or 3 bottles and she's saying the name has changed. Is it different than it was before?
12: It's the exact same formula.
11: Okay. Right.
12: Yep.
11: So
12: we're selling across Canada and we're also looking at going global.
11: Okay.
12: So that was another reason for the name change.
11: Gotcha. Okay. Well, we'll continue this conversation about what your company is, where it's going. But I did want to talk about the science of these little critters. And this is a man I've leaned on for many years to help me understand the world around me. And he has been a curator at the zoology with the Nova Scotia Museum for years. He is now happily outstanding in his field. How's that sound, Andrew Hebda?
22: I like that. I'm looking for ticks. Yep.
11: Looking for ticks. Why do ticks like humans?
22: Well, we're just one of their choices. We're not necessarily their favorite choice. They will go for any animal that is warm-blooded and has the potential for providing a meal. So if something like a earlier stage to help them transform, or if they're just an adult stage, just to be able to survive, they need fluids like everybody else. And, of course, the females of the species then need the blood protein to help ripen, to grow and ripen the egg. So so they'll go for anything that as Lisa was pointing out that will generate the signals that says, hey, there's some nice food coming up.
11: What's this deal with the relationship between carbon dioxide and attraction?
22: Well, what happens is that if you are strictly keying on something that is warm, then a tick may be distracted by a warm rock or a heated up piece of vegetation. So essentially, they're looking at several items that tell them that this is something that is breathing and is generating heat and is also a source of food. So they're looking for the carbon dioxide. They're looking for, Lisa mentioned the mosquitoes there. They're looking for physiological byproducts of muscle activity, and they're also looking for heat. Now, if you look to see where they sense the stuff, they don't have a head. They have what people say is their head is actually just their feeding parts, their palps and their proboscis, and they smell with their feet as versus people who have stinky feet, so it's a little bit different there. And on the tips of the feet, each of the legs, then you have these little pits which have sensory hairs, and each of those hairs is designed for a different thing. So some are designed for carbon dioxide, some are designed for heat, others designed for chemistry. So essentially, it's not so much as carbon dioxide helps to pin you down not to waste your energy, because the aim of the game is to make copies of yourself without wasting your energy on other stuff.
11: Now, we spoke with Dr. Jonathan Ross, Associate Regional Medical Officer of Health. He says the ticks have to be on you for over 24 hours, closer to 36 before you're really at risk of developing Lyme disease. That is, if the tick has Lyme. So there's so many questions here. How do we know how many ticks are actually infected with Lyme or have Lyme in them or could potentially give humans Lyme?
22: At this moment in Nova Scotia, we just have the one species that is established and can carry Lyme, and it depends on where you are, because the ticks themselves have a mechanism by which they can fight Lyme itself. It's called the microbiome, the gut biome. We have our own, and so depending where you are, so if you're in the area in around, say, head of Bedford Basin in the Halifax or HRM area, the incidence of Lyme within the ticks there is running roughly about 15-20%. If you go to other portions of the province, such as up along the Northumberland Strait and around the Picton and Glasgow area, they can be as high as 40%. So it all depends on where you are, and it all depends on how effective the tick is at stopping that bacterium from getting through its gut wall and then being able to get into you.
11: So how does that work? What's going on there?
22: Well, essentially what happens is your gut, the same thing with the other animals, is a tube. The food comes in one end, passes through, and then we extract all the good stuff, and then that is absorbed into the rest of the body. Now, with us, we have a whole circulatory system that's designed to move food to where we need it, like into the brain and to the heart and muscles and stuff like that, whereas in arachnids, which is what ticks are, they have an open system. So essentially, once the food is digested, it absorbs the food passes through. In this case, the bacteria pass through the gut wall into the gut contents, into what they call the hemocoel, and then it's concentrated in their saliva glands. The same thing, remember, we had West Nile here about 15 years back. Mm-hmm. So it concentrates in there, because then as the tick feeds, it needs to make sure that A, its feeding tube doesn't get blocked, so it's going to pump in an anticoagulant. The tick pumps in another compound, which is an analgesic. So you have no idea the tick is feeding on you, unlike a mosquito, which they don't really care. So they're pumping proteins into you to begin with. And also an anti-inflammatory, so you're not going to swell up and start blocking up the tubes. What happens is anything that's within the gut cavity will concentrate in the saliva glands, and once they start feeding, they put it in there into the wound that they've created so that they can keep feeding. And where your good friend there pointed out, it takes a set period of time, because you have to get a certain concentration or a certain what they call titer of the bacteria into your system in order for the disease to take off. If it's just a little bit, our systems are designed to actually deal with most invaders, but not if they're overwhelmed.
11: Right. We have Andrew Hebda here. He's a biologist. The Nova Scotia Museum used to accept ticks and help identify ticks way back when it was fairly new in this province. So what is your recommendation for people who aren't sure exactly what type of tick it is that may have latched onto them?
22: Well, you have a number of resources available. Your easiest one, you have to remember this, memorize this telephone number. It's not a 1-800 number, 811. So if you've been bitten by a tick, just query through 811, and they will direct you to specific resources, whether it is just for treatment or whether it's for identification. There is also a website available called eTick, and if you can go onto there via their app or via the computer, and they can walk you through take a photograph, send it in, and they'll get you an identification. Mm-hmm. It should tell you what the species is, and based on the species, and if it's not a black-legged tick, then Lyme is not an issue. If it is a Lone Star tick, now we've only got two verified occurrences of it here, not established, and there's been a couple of recent ones where I think some people have been playing around with what do they call it? Photoshop, AI, or whatever.
11: Oh, yeah.
22: Generating things which are not quite right there. Anyway, so the whole point is the eTech, they can walk you through how to take the photograph, and they'll get you back an identification. And certainly once, well, the other thing is just see your family physician or see your pharmacist, and they don't identify them, but they will treat you as if it is a potential problem.
11: Andrew, are these ticks everywhere? Are there areas where there are perhaps more chances that one's going to find its way onto me, and how do they do that?
22: They sense you in the first place. They climb up structure. Do you remember that movie Jurassic Park?
11: Oh, yeah.
22: Told you to keep out of the tall grass?
11: Yeah.
22: Hint.
11: Yeah.
22: There it is there. Or if you're a Monty Python fan, the shrubberies. So essentially what they do is they climb up into a place where they feel there will be a potential host coming by. They will hang by their hind, usually two pairs of legs, because they have four as adults. And then as the appropriate they get the appropriate signal, you walk by, they sense you, they quest with those front legs, and then they will let go and then grab onto you and climb up into a feeding position. So the whole thing is anywhere where you've got that structure. Now, the younger forms, the early forms, like a larva or a nymph, they're not very large. They tend not to climb very far, so you tend to find them more related to small animals, small rodents, squirrels, etc. So whereas the large adults may actually climb up to about a meter and a half or 2 meters. They're not going to climb taller because they're not going to encounter any possible hosts. So that's a bit of a waste of time. So if you're walking in the woods, any kind of structure there that's vertical structure potentially could be there. Standing in your fields, well, if you're this time of year, a lot of farmers are trying to finish getting the fences all fixed up. Hey, guess where your tall grass is right along your fence line? And are you ready for this? Your garden.
11: Oh, no.
22: Because in your garden, what have we put in there? We put in plants that grow nice and tall, like tomato. Not only that, they grow tall, but we put stakes on there to make sure they grow tall. So tomato plants, those types of things are perfect structure for them as well. So again, you don't have to be in the deep woods or in the meadows and whatever. But the secret is really when you come back in from working outside, it doesn't matter where you are. Just do a tick check, and there's the Department of Health actually has some good instructions as to how to do that. Nice illustrations, not real photographs, but
11: right.
22: Not on that site, anyways. You do a tick check, and then following morning, you could do an additional tick check. You may have to get a friend to give you a hand because in some places you can't see very well.
11: That's
22: I think you've heard them referred to as places where the sun don't shine
11: kind
22: of stuff.
11: Yep.
22: Yeah. Anyways, by doing a tick check, that eliminates, if you have any on you, and that assumes that you haven't used Lisa's products there, that you could be able to spot them. And it takes them usually about 12 to 24 hours to get into a feeding position.
11: Okay.
22: And then once they're feeding, then, of course, as was pointed out, 24 to 36 hours before they're able to transmit, assuming they have the disease.
11: Andrew Hebda, I always enjoy having you on the radio with me, and I really do appreciate your day, and we thank you for your knowledge. Thanks for sharing.
22: Thank you ever so much, and hey, have a lovely day. It's going to warm up. They say it'll warm up by the 24th of December.
11: Eventually, we'll get there. Thank you so much, Andrew. Andrew Hebda, always love chatting with him. So, Lisa, I'm thinking you're taking notes today.
12: Yeah.
11: You're learning as well.
12: Yeah, it's actually I didn't realize that they had anti-inflammatory that they could do that. That's really interesting.
11: Yeah, it kind of makes sense and have that kind of an antiseptic or some kind of numbing agent so you don't know they're there.
12: Yeah, they spit on you, numb it, put the pincers in, and then they spit out like a little cementum which holds them there.
11: Oh, okay.
12: And then the blood thinner like he was just talking about, and then the anti-inflammatory though, I had no idea.
11: All of that to say, if you can avoid having a tick burrow into you, then ounce of prevention thing again.
12: Absolutely. Yeah. It's so important. And a couple of other things. So Andrew was absolutely right with you do your tick checks when you get in. Also, if you can carry a sticky roller with you as well.
11: Okay, because you would get lint off.
12: Yeah, because as those little ticks, if they're climbing up or whatever, and like he said, it takes them a little while to find a spot. If you could just periodically do that, you're going to catch those little tiny ones that are crawling.
11: Yeah.
12: Tucking your socks in, everything he said, masking your scent, etc. But yeah, absolutely. It's a heck of a lot easier to be proactive than it is to be reactive.
11: Pure Guard is on the shelves with that label now.
12: Absolutely.
11: And congratulations. You are a testament to someone who saw a problem, looked for a solution, developed that solution, and now it's turned it. Is this your full-time job now?
12: Oh, 100%. It's my full-on full-time job, and we have such an amazing team working with us as well, and our team keeps growing. And right from the warehouse to the salespeople to marketing, just a fantastic team that's really helping pull this together and get it out there for people to buy.
11: Well, again, congratulations on that. Thank you so much for taking some time to come into the studio to talk to us about this today.
12: Thank you.
11: We have, Kyle, one more break, and then two special guests, if they're still in the studio there. 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We'll be right back with our last few moments.
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11: You know, I've had over the years a lot of opportunity to meet a lot of people for a lot of reasons. And I want to thank all of our guests today, including Candace Colwell. The MS Walk is happening this Sunday afternoon. We'll see you there. Dr. Jonathan Ross, Associate Regional Medical Officer of Health, talking about what Lyme disease is. And that other one, man, I do not want that Lone Star tick one at all. Lisa Learning and Pure Guard, there's a success story, isn't it? You know, the idea that you have kids and you want to protect them from Lyme disease, and then you create a frickin' company that is a successful company. I was thinking the worst parasites you probably has to deal with right now are people said, hey, you got lots of money now, can I have a loan? Andrew Hebda, he's a laugh. He's a joke. He just is such a wonderful human being. Really appreciate his input on the show today. And we have two people in our studio who have been part of the station for the last week or so. And we want to say hello to Robin Pitts. Oh, I'm not sure. There. That's it. Hello.
29: Okay. Hi.
11: Now it's working. I had the button pushed. And David Murdoch.
30: Hello.
11: And David, where are you from, sir?
30: I'm from Scotland.
11: Scotland.
30: Yeah.
11: So that's not a Newfoundland accent.
30: Nope.
11: So you're a student at?
30: NSCC.
11: This is your graduation year?
30: It is, yeah.
11: This is your last day of internship?
30: It is indeed.
11: And I have a serious question for you.
30: Shoot.
11: Why did you want to get into radio and television? Because you said you were a barber.
30: Yeah. I just wanted to try something a little bit different. You know, I've always had a curious mind and I've got a creative itch to scratch, I guess. So, yeah, I figured an advanced stage of my life now, I guess, compared to a lot of my classmates. But I figured, yeah, I feel like I don't want to cut hair for the rest of my life. I feel like I've been there and done that.
11: Mm-hmm.
30: Once you start seeing the cycle repeat itself, all the hairstyles come back in again, you think to yourself, yeah, I want to do something different. And yeah, this is what I want to do.
11: And here you are. Congratulations. Honors. Graduating with
30: Thanks
11: honors. Good for you, sir. And Robin Pitts. Hi.
4: Hi.
11: You're from Antigonish area?
4: Yes.
11: Okay. And you did have a little bit of radio experience before you came as an intern.
4: Yes, I did. And it was the best thing I've ever done.
11: So you're just going into your second year?
4: Yes.
11: Of radio television. This is the NSCC program?
4: Yes.
11: What was it about radio? Why would anybody in this day and age, when anybody with a cell phone can be an influencer? Who can, you don't need networks. You don't need transmitters. Why is terrestrial radio even a thing that you want to look at?
4: I thought I wanted to do music production and then found out that I knew nothing about it and had no actual interest in it. And then me and Dave actually took the same, not prerequisite course, but we both took AMCA at NSCC last, I took it last year.
11: What is AMCA?
4: Applied Media Communication Arts.
11: Okay, all right.
4: And it's just a little bit of everything.
11: Mm-hmm.
4: So I took that because I was doing a high school co-op at my local radio station.
11: That's
4: back home.
11: In Antigonish?
4: Yes.
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11: Mm.
4: You're
11: not supposed to say other radio stations' names on the radio.
4: They're not listening. So
11: good point.
4: Yes, I'm and teasing. Then I did that, and I was shadowing another intern who was there,
11: mm-hmm.
4: and he suggested that I check out prerequisite courses, because he's like, you don't seem like you know what you want to do. And I said, well, I was trying not to tell myself that, but...
11: Thanks for the blunt talk.
4: Yeah, and then he was like, well, check out all these courses. I talked to the academic advisors, and I was like, cool, AMCA sounds cool, and mm-hmm. then by the time I had finished my co-op placement with them, I said, I want to do radio. This looks really cool. They had me doing production stuff and just every little intricacy of the entire business I loved. Mm-hmm. But I'd already applied and got accepted to AMCA, so I said, I'll just do that first.
11: You try that first. David, what's the difference between Canadian radio and UK radio or Scottish radio?
30: There's more stations over here, for one.
11: Okay.
30: Yeah, it's a lot more kind of localized here, mm. whereas in the UK you have like the BBC, mm. and then you have like a, you said you can't mention other companies, a Stingray type company that like mm-hmm. owns like a bunch of like other, you know, franchise type
11: right.
30: across the country. And yeah, I mean, these ones, they tend to cover a larger area, I guess.
11: Mm.
30: Whereas here you've got like, you know, Amherst and Sussex, New Brunswick, you know, places like that you can cover.
11: And you've been on the news in Amherst Sussex.
30: Yeah.
11: You came as an intern in our news department. I want to ask you if you think there's a reason that you came here. Did you have a particular idea of what it would look like coming to this radio company right now to be a student and an intern?
30: Yeah, I think the reach that it has, but across like a kind of a smaller regional area, it was attractive to me.
11: Mm.
30: I like that MBS has like stations in all these like smaller markets as well as the larger markets like, you know, Halifax and St. John and Moncton and all that.
11: Right. I'll have the same question for you in just a second, David. So, Robin with a Y, what did you learn while you were here? What did you learn while you were here?
4: A lot. I will say Alexander's been a very good teacher, very good
11: He's
4: feedback.
11: The production coordinator here. Yep.
4: Yes. And I just learned that you can have a lot of fun with creative writing, and it's not... Work doesn't have to be so serious. You have to be professional, but it doesn't have to be so serious. And I think everybody here has a lot of fun with what they do, and I really admire that in a workplace, especially these days.
11: Well said. You get an A+.
4: Thanks.
11: David, what did you learn in your time here?
30: Yeah, also a lot. I guess the fact that news is an important thing, and it's ongoing. You know, it never ends, and it's kind of enjoyable as well when you're at the forefront of that and being able to, like, tell people about that.
11: Mm. Well, I give you an A+ as well.
30: Thanks very much.
11: Thank you both for sharing your space. I learn as well from you guys. So it's always a pleasure for me to meet people who still think that radio is kind of cool. Even this radio station where I'm at right now. Awesome. I want to thank Kyle for helping out as our producer today, and all the guests as well who lent their time, talent, and treasures to us. And we'll be back to do this once more next week. And be good to one another, and don't forget to protect yourself from the ticks. We'll see you next week, and hopefully the sun's going to shine at least a little bit this weekend. See you on the news later today. Cheers.

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1: 8 years old.
2: Okay.
1: I was 8 years old. I went to Pugwash. We went to visit some family friends.
2: Yes.
1: And it was my first trip from Cape Breton to Pugwash. I can remember, oh my God, we're so far from home. And when we got there, I got out of the car. It was like a whole different world. Like it was so strange about everything.
2: Right? Pugwash. A whole different world. When I was eight, my dad took my sister and I to London, England.
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2: Yeah. I remember we were staying in this rooming house. I remember knocking on the washroom door and somebody inside says, occupied. I had no idea what that meant. I'm like, I'm 8 years old. They were very polite. Yeah. They said, occupied. And me, I'm still knocking.
1: Wow.
2: I had to go. Yes, I went to London when I was eight, and that is my memory.
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7: Mainly cloudy and cool today. North wind gusting to 40, a high of just 10, with a 60% chance of showers. That drops to a 30% chance by this evening. Still windy and still cool, down to plus 5. Mainly cloudy day tomorrow. Cold north wind, a high of just 10. Cloudy through Saturday night and plus 3, with sun and cloud and a chance of showers Sunday, a high of 10.

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Megan Maroney and Beautiful Things on FX 101.9, Today's Country. It's Kirk and for Lexi, TGIF. Happy Friday. We made it to the end of the week. Weekend's just about here. The countdown's on. Here's the Reclaws and Feels Like.

Russell Dickerson and Worth Your Wild on FX 101.9, Today's Country. Kirk in for Lexi this afternoon. I hope you're doing well. We're 10 degrees in the city. Chance of showers this afternoon. Lows of 5 tonight. But we'll see a little bit of sunshine tomorrow.

0: That's Corey Kent and Rocky Mountain Low. Wrapping up another great set of tunes on FX 101.9. Kirk with you this afternoon. A very happy Friday. Yes, we've made it to the weekend, or just about. When the countdown's on, we'll keep you company with some great country music this afternoon. Would also like to get your opinion on this as well. It's our Vogue Optical poll question of the day and of the weekend. You can vote at fx1019.ca. But do you work a little side hustle to help make ends meet? I actually do a couple of things just for fun, really, but when it brings money, that's the bonus, that's the perk, right? I do a bit of photography, and I also play in a band from time to time. Doesn't seem like it's work when you're doing that stuff, right? But yeah, it's nice to have the extra cash. And I don't think I'm the only one. Do you have a little side hustle to help make ends meet at home? Let us know. It's our Vogue Optical poll question over there at fx1019.ca.
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High Valley and Fools on FX 101.9. Kirk and for Lexi this afternoon. TGIF, happy Friday. Hope you're doing well. Here's Big and Rich. Save a horse, ride a cowboy. For today's country, FX 101.9. Thanks so much for hanging out with us this afternoon. Hope you're well.

0: And single again on FX 101.9, Today's Country. It's Kirk and for Lexi this afternoon. A very happy Friday to you. If you're looking for something to do this weekend, looks like the weather's going to cooperate for this too. Not going to be the warmest, so make sure you layer up. Only going to be 10 degrees tomorrow, but there's going to be a great Halifax motorcycle show over at Lavette Lake Court. Yeah, it's from noon to 4 tomorrow, Saturday, May 30th. A fundraiser to support Make-A-Wish. And it's a full afternoon, a show and shine with all the bikes, little barbecue, little raffle, a 50-50. There's a poker run, a ride along Peggy's Cove as well. And our very own Frankie Hollywood going to be emceeing the entire thing. So we're going to be cranking up some great country over there and having some fun with you. Really looking forward to it. It's tomorrow, Saturday, from noon to 4. And you can grab the details on our events page as well at fx1019.ca. Can't wait to see you over there.
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6: Mainly cloudy and cool today. North wind gusting to 40, a high of just 10, with a 60% chance of showers. That drops to a 30% chance by this evening. Still windy and still cool, down to plus 5. Mainly cloudy day tomorrow. Cold north wind, a high of just 10. Cloudy through Saturday night and plus 3, with sun and cloud and a chance of showers. Sunday, a high of 10.
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0: Barker Band and Over All Over Again on FX 101.9, Today's Country. 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

0: in today's country. It's Kirk in for Lexi this afternoon. Welcome to 3 o'clock. Happy Friday. Happy weekend. I love Fridays because that's typically when great new country music gets released. And Riley Green's out with a new one. Have you heard it yet? Think As You Drunk? Here's a little taste of it.
1: But I

0: 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Here he is with Change My Mind on FX 101.9, Today's Country. Hope you're having a great Friday afternoon. Thanks for hanging out with us. Appreciate you tagging along.
1: If you showed up, I wouldn't let you in.

0: Still breathing.
1: Megan Maroney, am I okay on FX 101.9, today's country? Well, we're okay now that you're here. Thanks for hanging out with us this afternoon. It's Kirk with you. We're 10 degrees in the city, chance of showers into this evening, lows of 5 degrees. And Saturday and Sunday, pretty much a carbon copy of that. So not going to be the best or warmest of weekends out there, but hey, we'll take it.

0: we're back. Matt Lang, and She Stole My Truck on FX 101.9, today's country. Kirk and for Lexi this afternoon. Thanks for joining us. There's a viral photo on social media that's been circulating about redesigning the men's bathroom. And I actually think this sounds like a brilliant idea. And it was actually a woman that pointed this out because she was astonished by her lack of privacy in the male washroom, because the urinals are all stacked beside each other, and so are the washrooms, the toilets too. So she has actually redesigned the typical washroom, and she's placed a urinal in between every bathroom stall with the toilet. So you literally have two walls beside you if you're using the urinals, so nobody can be taking a peek. And, you know, if you're in this stall, then of course you've got complete privacy as well. And you're separated by a urinal, so it's not like you're right beside the person next to you either. I think this is a brilliant design, and kudos to this lady for coming up with this. You let us know what you think. Is it a better design for the men's washroom? It's up on our Facebook page over at fx1019.ca. Let us know your thoughts.
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Brock Phillips and Something Else on FX 101.9. Today's Country, Kirk in for Lexi this afternoon. TGIF, yeah, we made it. It was worth the wait. Here's Dylan Scott, What I'll Never Have on FX.

0: Morgan Griffiths and Bourbon on FX 1019. Well, it's not bourbon, but if you love wine, this is going to be a cool event you might want to check out. It's tomorrow over at Pier 21 from 7 until 10 p.m. 12 Tide's going to be over there. They're actually celebrating the official launch of their 2025 vintage wine, Tidal Bay, a signature wine from right here in Nova Scotia. So they're going to be down there at Pier 21. And it's not just them. They've got all kinds of other wines to taste test. 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It's a real good time. So make sure you check that out. Tomorrow, 7 to 10. 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
6: Mainly cloudy and cool today. North wind gusting to 40, a high of just 10, with a 60% chance of showers. That drops to a 30% chance by this evening. Still windy and still cool, down to plus 5. Mainly cloudy day tomorrow. Cold north wind, a high of just 10. Cloudy through Saturday night and plus 3, with sun and cloud and a chance of showers Sunday, a high of 10.
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0: Jelly Roll and Heart of Stone on FX 1019 Today's Country. 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It's MJ Heroes every week day at 8:20.
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0: yeah, this is how we roll. Florida Georgia Line on FX 101.9. Looking at some showers into this evening. Only saw 10 degrees this afternoon. Lows of 5 tonight, so not the warmest. But at least it's not the snow, right? I don't mean to curse and swear this afternoon saying the S word, but our friends up north in Sydney actually did wake up to snow this morning. So if you're in Cape Breton, I feel for you. Yikes.
1: Let's go, girls.
0: 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That's crazy, right?
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0: Shania Twain for you now.

Shaboozy, a bar song, and Tipsy on FX 101.9. You know what I love about going to the bar this time of year? They usually have the patio out. A lot of restaurants as well around the city. Patio season is here, so we are on the search for the best patio to visit in Halifax. Let us know on our Facebook page over at fx1019.ca. We'll get to some of your answers in just another 6 minutes. Here's

0: Josh Ross and Ain't Doing Jack on FX 101.9, Today's Country. Kirk with you, in for Lexi this afternoon. We're talking patio season. I mean, it's officially underway, really. You're starting to see the patios pop up around the city at the bars and the restaurants. So we thought we'd do a search for the best one in Halifax. Where are you going to be hanging out on the patio? Kathy's going to the Chain Garden. Thing going to the water polo. And Louise says her patio. Are we getting the invite soon there, Louise? Because I'll be right over. I love patio season. Can't wait to sit out. Maybe we'll see you in the city here soon.
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2: Halifax has the highest rate of weed consumption in Canada. Wastewater testing has repeatedly shown Halifax with the highest cannabis levels per capita. The data compares major cities including Toronto, Montreal, Vancouver, and Edmonton. While Toronto leads the Canada in total volume consumed, Halifax ranks highest when it's adjusted to population. Then all that goes in the wastewater, which goes through the water treatment plants, and then we drink it. So what does that say? We're all high.
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Brett Kissel, another one on FX 101.9, Today's Country. Kirk in for Lexi this afternoon. Happy Friday. TGIF. Man, oh man, it's been a week, hey? Can't wait to crack a cold one with you later. Here's Tay Bay. That's going to leave a memory on FX.

0: Greg and Maroney, and 6 months later on FX 101.9, Today's Country. Kirk in for Lexi on this Friday afternoon. Hope you're doing well. If you're looking for something to do this weekend, why not join Pet Value for their annual Walk for Dog Guides that's coming up on Sunday. You can actually even bring your pup with you. Might see me over there with my two pooches. Yeah, it's a 2 to 5 kilometer trail, a walk through Long Lake Provincial Park. All in support of the Lions Foundation of Canada Dog Guides, which is a charitable organization that provides service dogs at no cost to those that need them. How awesome is that? There's even a pet nail trimming session over there by donation, a big barbecue happening. There's products and samples for you and the pooches, a bouncy castle for the kids, 50-50 draws, some music and fun. It's going to be a great time over there this coming Sunday. And all you have to do is head over to Pet Value in Spryfield at 12 p.m. for the registration. And then the walk taking place from 1 to 4 p.m. Details online on our events page, fx1019.ca. Hope to see you over there this weekend.
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10: Mainly cloudy and cool today. North wind gusting to 40, a high of just 10, with a 60% chance of showers. That drops to a 30% chance by this evening. Still windy and still cool, down to plus 5. Mainly cloudy day tomorrow. Cold north wind, a high of just 10. Cloudy through Saturday night and plus 3. With sun and cloud and a chance of showers Sunday, a high of 10.
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0: Great Canadian country star right there, Jade Eagleson, and Worth the Double on FX 101.9, Today's Country. Speaking of Canadian country, how about maritime country? East Coast style, right? Some of the best out there. Why not join us this Sunday for Maritime Center Stage? Just a reminder that that's every Sunday at 7 p.m. We interview great maritime artists from across the East Coast, local men and women who are keeping those East Coast traditions and stories going strong through their music. So if you'd like to be featured on that, send us your tunes. We'd love to hear from you. And maybe we'll feature you on Maritime Center Stage this coming Sunday at 7 p.m. More details online at fx1019.ca.
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1: Good afternoon. Two people are facing kidnapping charges after a man was abducted from a home in Bible Hill. The RCMP say the victim knew the suspects. Officers responded to a report on Vimy Road around 10:20 Wednesday morning. Police had searched the area, later found the victim riding as a passenger on a motorcycle. The driver had helped him escape. The victim has minor injuries. Police arrested 34-year-old Stephen Maloney of Halifax and 37-year-old Mikkel Weatherby of Lance. Maloney had a gunshot wound before his arrest and remains in hospital with life-threatening injuries. The investigation is ongoing. Christopher Stanek's ferry is back in service as of noon hour today. The Halifax ferry had been out of service since May 22nd due to a steering issue. Officials say proprietary parts had to be shipped internationally. They've now arrived and have been installed, and the vessel has passed testing and sea trials. The Alderney ferry will run its usual weekday schedule of every 15 minutes until 8:15 at night. The other Halifax ferry, Craig Blake, is still out for inspections and major repairs until later this year. The municipality is thanking residents for their patience. Police in Halifax expect to lay charges against a teenager after airsoft guns were fired inside a McDonald's restaurant. Officers learned of the incident from a Facebook post, not a call to police. Now, the post shows a group of youths dressed in black shooting the guns inside the restaurant on Larry Utech Drive Monday night, and then in the parking lot after being asked to leave. Police say the weapons closely resemble real firearms and could cause fear for families and young children dining there. Investigators have identified one of the teenagers and are interviewing others. Police in Halifax warning people about drink tampering after two women became ill last weekend, but they're not saying where this happened. Both needed medical attention after showing signs of impairment from a small amount of alcohol. Police spokesperson Constable Martin Cromwell says administering a noxious substance is a crime and will lead to criminal charges. A restaurant association official tells Global tampered drinks are often odorless, colorless, and tasteless, but adds that a strange cloudiness or fizz can be a sign. Now, police urge people to watch their drinks, avoid accepting them from strangers, and to report suspicious activity. But they aren't naming the two establishments where the incidents happened last week. One of Canada's largest landlords is pausing new apartment developments in the near term. Killam Apartment REIT, based in Halifax, says challenging market conditions and water infrastructure constraints are making new projects unviable right now, for now. The company pointed to limited wastewater capacity in Halifax and a similar pause in Ontario's Kitchener-Waterloo region. Killam CEO Philip Fraser says the company will only move forward when projects can deliver strong financial returns, according to CBC. Industry leaders say high costs, infrastructure deficits, and economic uncertainty are slowing multifamily construction right across the country. Killam owns nearly 18,000 apartments nationwide. New club in Halifax area, Hiking Club, is helping blind and partially sighted people enjoy nature. Hike Nova Scotia has launched the club to remove barriers, including transportation, as many cannot drive themselves to trailheads. The group will offer bus trips and train volunteers to help navigate the trails. The hike leader, who is completely blind, says similar programs have run for years in other provinces, and it's time for Nova Scotia to join in. The club runs until winter of 2027 with support from the province's Office of Equity and Anti-Racism. Well, the Emera Oval in Halifax opening for the summer season on Monday. Residents can visit the concrete surface for roller skating, skateboarding, biking, inline skating, and more, with free equipment rentals, including bikes, scooters, skateboards, and helmets, available with a valid ID. The municipality will also host a free rec day coming up on Saturday, the 6th of June. The Oval, a permanent skating, speed skating rink installed in the Halifax Commons for the 2011 Canada Games. It is the size of three NHL hockey rinks. Member to Chief and CEO Terrence Paul has been inducted into the Canadian Business Hall of Fame. It is Canada's highest honor for business leadership. Chief Paul has guided Member 2 for 42 years, building it into one of the country's most prosperous Indigenous communities. He led the single largest investment by an Indigenous group in Canada, the 50% acquisition of Clearwater Seafoods. Chief Paul says when non-Indigenous businesses work with Indigenous communities, everyone wins. The induction ceremony took place last night in Toronto. Only a few Indigenous leaders have ever received this honor. In sports, the Canadiens down 3-1 are facing elimination tonight in Carolina in the NHL's Eastern Final. In baseball, the Blue Jays are in Baltimore. The Red Sox open a weekend series in Cleveland. And the Yankees visit the Athletics. In soccer, Halifax Tides take on Ottawa Rapid at the Wanderers grounds this evening, and the Wanderers host Vancouver FC tomorrow afternoon. Now you're up to date. I'm Sheldon McLeod.
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1: Cloudy tonight, dropping to plus 5. There is a chance of scattered showers and that cold north wind gusting to 40. Wind will still be cold and brisk tomorrow with a mainly cloudy day ahead and a high of 10. For Sunday, it's sun and cloud and a high of 10 with a chance of showers. And for Monday, sun and cloud but warming to 17, closer to normal for this time of year.
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Dasha, kicking off your drive at 5, brought to you by Hot Tub Universe on FX 1019. Kirk in for Lexi this afternoon. Yeah, we made it to the drive home. Maybe you're stuck in traffic. Don't worry. We got some great country music to keep you company, and we're glad you're along for the ride. Cody Johnson continuing this great set with The Fall on FX.

FX 1019, today's country, and your drive at 5, brought to you by Hot Tub Universe. Showers on and off today. That's going to be continuing into this evening with lows of 5 tonight. A mix of 7 clouds tomorrow and highs of 10 degrees. So not the warmest weekend ahead. You'll probably want to layer up if you're headed out.

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I'm going to be out here dancing with your girlfriend.

0: Cameron Whitcomb and Quitter on FX 101.9, Today's Country. I almost debated quitting driving here these past couple of weeks, simply because it's so expensive for gas these days. But I was pleasantly surprised when I saw Frankie post this morning on our Facebook page that gas has gone down. Yeah, we woke up to some good news for a change. He on the drive-in snapped a photo at the Irving on his way, and it was sitting at $1.78.4 for regular self-serve. Diesel down about 11 cents to $2.09. Still wish that'd get under $2. Be good for our truckers and tractor drivers, but a little bit of relief at the pumps when we woke up this morning. So we'll take it. We'll take any of it, especially headed into the weekend. A lot of people are going to be doing some road trips, so fill up. If you waited, it was worth the wait.
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3: Farmers markets?
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down bar, and I ain't trying to rush and mess this up. Don't want to move too quick, but this feels like it. So what you say we head on out to that old farmhouse you always talk about?

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Hey, it's Kirk and for Lexi on this Friday afternoon. Happy weekend. Hope you're enjoying your drive. Get home safe so you can get to drinking.

0: Brown and Woman on FX 101.9, today's country. It's Kirk with you in for Lexi this afternoon. I hope you're doing well. Happy Friday. If you're looking for some good country rock and roll, J.D. Clark and Johnny Rock going to be over at the 9 Mile River Community Hall this Saturday. And they're inviting you over there. It's from 9 till 1 in the morning. Doors, canteen, and bar opening at 8 p.m. Just $15. And just an FYI, it's a cash-only facility. They don't have any ATMs or debit machines. So plan accordingly. But, yeah, it's going to be a great night of good music with J.D. Clark and Johnny Rock. It's all over at the 9 Mile River Community Hall. And we've got details on this on our events page over there at fx1019.ca for you. Nothing like live music on a Saturday, though.
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8: Cloudy tonight, dropping to plus 5. There is a chance of scattered showers and that cold north wind gusting to 40. Wind will still be cold and brisk tomorrow with a mainly cloudy day ahead and a high of 10. For Sunday, it's sun and cloud and a high of 10 with a chance of showers. And for Monday, sun and cloud but warming to 17, closer to normal for this time of year.

0: Weekend happened on a Saturday night on FX 1019, Today's Country. Kirk hanging out with you tonight. This is actually happening this Saturday night, a little planet parade. If you look up, you should see Mars, Saturn, Jupiter, and there's a fourth one up there, too. Mercury. Mercury will also be visible. And this is between Saturday night into Sunday morning. And on top of that, it's going to be a blue moon. No, the moon's not going to be blue, just in case you're wondering. It just means that there are two full moons in the same month. That's why it's a once in a blue moon. It doesn't happen very often, but every once in a while, you'll get two full moons in 1 month. And that's actually happening this Saturday into Sunday, May 30th and 31st. So look up, and if you've got a telescope, even better, if the weather cooperates, you'll be able to take a peek at the planet parade. Mars, Saturn, Jupiter, and Mercury all in a line towards the moon this weekend.
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Jackson Dean and Make a Liar on FX 101.9, Today's Country, right in the middle of another great set of tunes. It's Kirk hanging out with you on this Friday. Happy weekend. Hope you're doing well. Got the Rascal Flatts for you now, and Life is a Highway.

Holmes and Ain't No Love in Oklahoma on FX 1019. Still one of my favorite performances to date is seeing him live in concert. One of my favorites. And I can confirm that song sounds so much better live than it does on the radio. I mean, it's a great tune, don't get me wrong, but it's the guitar notes and the big hits of the bass drum. Just really, really hits you in the feels live. One of those tunes, you know? Kirk with you tonight. Welcome to 6 o'clock. Get some Ella Langley for you now and Be Her on FX. Hope you're well.

Yeah, ain't that true? John, the man party. It's your last night lonely on FX 101.9, Today's Country. And guess what it is? It's true. Because now you're hanging out with us. We'll keep you company all night long with some great country tunes. We're dropping a lows of 5 degrees this evening. There is a chance of showers, so pack the umbrella just in case. Mix of sun and clouds tomorrow with highs of 10 to kick off the weekend. Here's Casey Musgraves.

0: Megan Patrick and Golden Child on FX 101.9. She's actually had to cancel her Golden Child tour due to her pregnancy. She's got a Golden Child on the way, and we wish her all the best with that. And when the little bundle of joy arrives, of course, I bet you we're going to hear all kinds of songs written about him or her. That's going to be nice. She says she's still writing music and can't wait to get back out on tour. So we'll be sure to let you know when that date gets rescheduled here in Halifax as well. Kirk hanging out with you tonight. Thanks for tagging along with us. Looks like there could be some showers in the forecast this evening. Dropping a lows of 5, so not going to be the warmest this evening. Actually, all weekend looking a little bit chillier. Kind of scary with summer right around the corner and only like 20 some days. 10 degrees on Saturday and only 10 on Sunday, but then up to 17 on Monday. So looking pretty good to start off the week. Hope you're enjoying your weekend. It's Kirk hanging out with you. More great country music on the way from Shaboozy coming up next. Hang on.
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0: That's Hudson Westbrook on FX 1019, today's country. Kirk in for Lexi tonight. Thanks for joining us. Happy Friday. Happy weekend. Got some Nate Holler for you now.
1: Yeah.

0: It's Morgan Wallen and Cowgirls on FX 101.9. Wraps up another great set of tunes. Kirk with you this evening. Encouraging you to head to our website to get a vote in for this. It's our Vogue Optical poll question of the weekend. Do you actually work a side hustle to help make ends meet? Because we know how expensive groceries and gas and everything else in between is, too. Sometimes one job just doesn't cut it anymore. I actually do for fun. Not all the time, but I do photography sessions, and from time to time I'll get hired to perform a gig. I'm a multi-instrumentalist, so, you know, if someone needs a hand, sometimes I pop by, and it's, you know, extra couple of $100 in the pocket for a weekend of fun. Sure, sign me up. Do you have a side hustle too, though? Let us know. Yay or nay, it's our Vogue Optical poll question of the weekend over there at fx1019.ca.
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9: Cloudy tonight, dropping to plus 5. There is a chance of scattered showers and that cold north wind gusting to 40. Wind will still be cold and brisk tomorrow with a mainly cloudy day ahead and a high of 10. For Sunday, it's sun and cloud and a high of 10 with a chance of showers. And for Monday, sun and cloud but warming to 17, closer to normal for this time of year.

0: That's Nate Smith and Tyler Hubbard, and After Midnight on FX 101.9. Today's country, it's Kirkin for Lexi tonight. She's actually back next week. Don't worry, you don't got to put up with me much longer, but hopefully you did have some fun. I certainly did. It's been an absolute pleasure hanging out with you. Wanted to remind you that Saturday, tomorrow night, join us for Saturday Night Classics, too. We always crank up your favorite country tunes to get you grooving on your weekend. Get a couple of Wiggly Pops going in the shed or the garage. Yeah, we know. We'll be over. Just send us the address. Saturday Night Classics. Join us tomorrow night for that. It all kicks off at 6 p.m. Listen, that's going to do it for me, though. My name's Kirk. An absolute pleasure hanging out. Let's do this again sometime. Before I let you go, I did want to send you with peace, love, happiness, harmony, and respect, though. Nothing but the best of vibes headed your way tonight and each and every day, of course. You take care. Have a great weekend. We'll talk to you soon.
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2: A quarter of adults have forgotten how to work out either fractions or percentages. Even fewer remember how to calculate the mean, the median, or the mode. 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